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2: 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Also, Jason Jackson, the very talented saxophonist on Adam Holly's record label. 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
6: Mostly cloudy for tonight across Rochester, Western New York, and the Finger Lakes. We'll find some scattered showers and some thunderstorms, especially into the evening. The overnight low temperature into the mid-60s. For the day on Saturday, look for clouds, some sun, and a shower or thunderstorm into the afternoon in spots. High temperatures will be into the mid-80s. And then on Sunday, plan on an ample amount of sunshine. The high temperature close to 80 degrees. Definitely the pick weekend day. I'm meteorologist Josh Nichols for Jazz 90.1.
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And welcome back once again to This Is Ska Jazz here on member-supported Jazz 90.1. I'm your host, Charles Benoit, and a happy Youth Day for all of our listeners in Kiribati. Now, I'm personally not up on the traditions of a typical Youth Day celebration at that 32 atoll, one island Pacific nation, but I do know that any celebration is better with ska jazz. So for all 138,000 Kiribatians out there, and for the rest of the world, here comes an hour of great ska jazz from across the decades and around the globe. Starting, as we always do, with the Skatalites. This week, it's the King Tubby mix of the song 7

From their 2024 self-titled second album, that was The Operators and the song Don't Wake Me. I put that album on my turntable earlier this week trying to decide which track I was going to play tonight, and I went with that one, Don't Wake Me, but I could have just as easily gone with any track. It's a fabulous album. Do check it out. Before that, we heard from the Transylvanians, a band from Vigo, Spain, which is a city or an area just north of Portugal on the west coast. So if you're heading that way, swing by and see the Transylvanians. See if you can pick up a copy of their 2014 album, Echo, Vibes, and Fire. And you can hear the song we just played, Into the Pyramid. Also in that set from Germany, we heard from the band Jazzbo and a song they released way back in 2006. Called Born Blue, and I just got word that Jazzbo has a new album out. You know, I wanted to play that song because I dig it so much, but next week I'll have something off that new album from Jazzbo. And we started the whole show off, as we always do, with the Scatolites, this time with a album that was released in 1976 called Rebirth. I don't think that album gets nearly enough airplay. And we heard the King Tubby mix of the song Seven Seals. As I mentioned at the start of the show, today is Youth Day on the Oceana Nation of Kiribati. And speaking of youth, here's three words that strike fear into the hearts of youth around the globe. Back to school. I'm told it also works for teachers. But back to school also means your chance to win the Jazz 90.1 Back to School giveaway. Now, that includes an overnight stay for two at the Hampton Inn and Suites in the neighborhood of play, dinner at Phillips European, tickets to the George Eastman Museum and Dryden Theater, and, as they say, more. You know, you don't need kids going back to school to win. It's open to anyone who likes cool stuff. Now, full disclosure, Jazz 90.1 DJs really like cool stuff, but we can't enter. Now, register by August 28th at 11:59 p.m. at jazz901.org. And if you're thinking you want to go back and relive all those wonderful back-to-school memories from high school, well, Eastern Standard Time wants you to know that si paso,

0: 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And back in their youth, those ship captains used to like to hang out at Red Creek for Carib Night. That's where they would dig to the band Bahama Mama. They were Rochester's first reggae band, the first reggae band I ever saw. And back in 1980, Bahama Mama released a single. The A-side was the song Lonesome Cowboy, but the B-side was the song Upstate Skank, and that's the tune we played. It was written by their guitar player, Jim Kraut, and the band also features legendary Rochester performers Ron Stackman on keyboards, Jim Schwartz on bass, Lou LaVilla on drums, and the horn section was Ken Curry and the amazing Charlie Frieda. And before Bahama Mama, we heard from VJ Skinna and Nancy Ska Jazz Orchestra. Track they released in 2024 called Being Brave Is Not Easy, but they sure make playing great music sound easy, didn't they? And we started that whole set off with Eastern Standard Time, one of my absolute faves, from their album Time Is Tight. They released that in 2009, and their song, if I'm reading my Italian correctly, and I'm probably not, is Si Passo, which means you're crazy. And speaking of crazy, I want to give a shout out to my fellow Jazz 90.1 DJs, Alan and Sally. They're the cats spinning the tunes just before this show hits the air, and we're talking big band tunes, the kind of tunes that make you want to roll up the carpet and slip on your dancing shoes. Now, their show starts at 6, so drop in early for my show and get your big band fix with Alan and Sally. And if you're looking to get your Japanese ska jazz fix, well, I've got just the ticket.
1: Japanese Assault Ska and This Is Ska Jazz presents the finest ska directly from the rising sun. 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
0: Each week, Mr. Jazzy Bo sends us a great Japanese ska jazz selection, and this week he sent us a tune that he says it's his favorite song. From the band Skapontis, here's A Happy Light.

I'd like to send out a thank you and an apology. First of all, the thank you goes out to my pal John Castro for tipping me wise about that song. It's from Prince Alfonso and the Fever, a new single from them. We heard the song You Don't Love Me Part 2. And now the apology goes out to my wife, my neighbors, and anyone who drove in a car with me for this past week because they heard that song on repeat the entire time. And while 47 times in a row is not enough for me, it may have been one or two too many for some others. But I'll tell you what, when I'm driving home tonight from the studio, guess what I'm putting on? Prince Alfonso and the Fever and the song You Don't Love Me Part 2. And before that, we heard from a band from Barcelona, the Root Dimoons, and their cover of Taste of Honey. And we started that whole set off with Mr. Jazzy Bo's Japanese Ska Jazz Selection of the Week. He said it's his favorite song, and I can see why. It's from the band Skapontis, and we heard A Happy Light. So I'm very happy with that, Mr. Jazzy Bo. Thank you, as always, for sending us those great tunes. Well, if you're a regular listener to This Is Ska Jazz, you know that Andy Hines will be in at the top of the hour with Andy's Mood to keep the great music going on for the rest of the night. But we still have time for a couple of songs, so let's celebrate the return of the King. That's King Zeffa. Got a new album out. Here's the song Arabesque.

Well, let's see. That was a set of Something Old, Something New, and Something Live, starting with Something New from King Zeffa off the brand new The Return of King Zeffa album. I spun the tune Arabesque. After that, Something Old from Bakersfield, California's Mento Buru. I reached back to 2001 for a nice one. Well, it's both the song title and an apt description of that song from Mento Buru. And we finished it off with a live version of Summertime from Tokyo Ska Paradise Orchestra. And with that, we just about wrap up, but I've got time to tell you that if you missed any of tonight's episode, or you want to hear it again, or you want to share it with someone else, well, you head over to Mixcloud.com, type This Is Ska Jazz up in the search bar, and you can have access to every single episode going all the way back to number one. And, of course, the more preferred way of doing it is getting the Jazz 90.1 app. It's free on all the app stores. You download it, and all the This Is Ska Jazz episodes are up there as well. Okay, so Andy Hines is going to be here any second, so I just want to say thank you for tuning in, whether you were listening live at Jazz 90.1 FM in Rochester, jazz901.org anywhere in the world, or maybe on one of the listening platforms far in the future on one of those shows on Mixcloud or the Jazz 90.1 app. I do appreciate you tuning in. I've been Charles Benoit. You've been amazing. And until next time, peace, love, and ska.

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6: Mostly cloudy for tonight across Rochester, Western New York, and the Finger Lakes. We'll find some scattered showers and some thunderstorms, especially into the evening. The overnight low temperature into the mid-60s. For the day on Saturday, look for clouds, some sun, and a shower or thunderstorm into the afternoon in spots. High temperatures will be into the mid-80s. And then on Sunday, plan on an ample amount of sunshine. The high temperature close to 80 degrees. Definitely the pick weekend day. I'm meteorologist Josh Nichols for Jazz 90.1.

Gucci sweater. On the bass, Ross McIntyre.

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5: Stardate, August 7th. The terms that describe the phases of the moon can be a little confusing. Take tomorrow morning, for example. From most of the United States, the sun will light up one quarter of the lunar hemisphere that faces Earth. You might think that would make it a quarter moon, but no. A quarter moon doesn't describe the moon's appearance. It describes the position in its month-long cycle of phases. The cycle begins when the moon is new. The moon crosses the line between Earth and the sun then, so it's hidden in the sun's glare. A bit more than a week after that, the moon is a quarter of the way through the cycle. It's at first quarter. It lines up at a right angle to the Earth-sun line, so the sun lights up half of the visible disk. A week later comes full moon, and a week after that comes last quarter, three quarters of the way through the cycle. Once again, half of the lunar disk is illuminated, but it's the opposite half from the first quarter moon. Then the moon rolls back around to new, starting a new cycle. The next cycle starts on Wednesday, and this time it brings a rare treat, a total solar eclipse. In the meantime, look for the moon passing through Taurus tomorrow. Aldebaran, the bull's bright eye, is to the right of the moon. Elnath, the tip of one of its horns, is closer to the lower left of the moon. As a bonus, Mars is below them, and the moon will pass close to it on Sunday. Today's program was made possible by Mercer Caverns in Calaveras County in California's historic gold country. More information at mercercaverns.net. For the McDonald Observatory, I'm Billy Henry.
6: Here's the latest Jazz 90.1 weather forecast.
7: Mostly cloudy for tonight across Rochester, Western New York, and the Finger Lakes. We'll find some scattered showers and some thunderstorms, especially into the evening. The overnight low temperature into the mid-60s. For the day on Saturday, look for clouds, some sun, and a shower or thunderstorm into the afternoon in spots. High temperatures will be into the mid-80s. And then on Sunday, plan on an ample amount of sunshine. The high temperature close to 80 degrees. Definitely the pick weekend day. I'm meteorologist Josh Nichols for Jazz 90.1.

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0: 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I cannot wait to play them for you. Byron Miller has a new track out. Also, Jason Jackson, the very talented saxophonist on Adam Holly's record label. Plus, I've got our pick of the week, BK Jackson, his new release. I think you're going to like that one as well. It's the best new music in smooth jazz, and you get it right here with me on Smooth Jazz Weekend.
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5: Mostly cloudy for tonight across Rochester, Western New York, and the Finger Lakes. We'll find some scattered showers and some thunderstorms, especially into the evening. The overnight low temperature into the mid-60s. For the day on Saturday, look for clouds, some sun, and a shower or thunderstorm into the afternoon in spots. High temperatures will be into the mid-80s. And then on Sunday, plan on an ample amount of sunshine. The high temperature close to 80 degrees. Definitely the pick weekend day. I'm meteorologist Josh Nichols for Jazz 90.1.

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Good morning. I'm Phil Dodd. Welcome to Jazz Before Sunrise with the big bands and swinging singers featured throughout the morning. And we are kind of late in the evening, aren't we? That's a Paul Simon tune. Dave Koz with Jonathan Butler. Linda Ronstadt, our usual time check around this time, around midnight. And Donald Fagen, the title track from his album, The Nightfly, song about an overnight DJ. Let's continue now with Matt Katengoob.

0: Blossom Dearie here on Jazz 90.1, a tune written by the Gershwin Brothers, Little Jazz Bird. Kerry Jackson with Happy and Tequila there from Matt Kattengoob. If Alan is listening, there it is. I'm Phil Dodd. Yes, I'm, and I'll be with you till 4 a.m. It's Jazz Before Sunrise. 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
7: Mostly cloudy for tonight across Rochester, Western New York, and the Finger Lakes. We'll find some scattered showers and some thunderstorms, especially into the evening. The overnight low temperature into the mid-60s. For the day on Saturday, look for clouds, some sun, and a shower or thunderstorm into the afternoon in spots. High temperatures will be into the mid-80s. And then on Sunday, plan on an ample amount of sunshine. The high temperature close to 80 degrees. Definitely the pick weekend day. I'm meteorologist Josh Nichols for Jazz 90.1.
2: Right now it is 71 degrees here in Greece at member-supported Jazz 90.1.

D.D. Bridgewater, that I believe is from her Memphis album, I Can't Get Next to You. We heard the same tune, played by Dave Stryker, who always, he records a wide variety of interesting tunes. I'm Phil Dodd, I'll be with you till 4 a.m. This program is Jazz Before Sunrise, available in the Audio Vault. What is the Audio Vault, you ask? Well, I'll tell you. So where you can find a whole bunch of programs previously broadcast on Jazz 90.1. And it is in our website, jazz901.org. You go to Listen, click on Listen, and then you'll see the Audio Vault. 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Chuck Israels and his big band, an album dedicated to Horace Silver called A Joyful Noise. This is Opus Defunct.

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Russ Annixter and his hippie big band, a Grateful Dead medley, St. Stephen, an original Grateful Dead tune, and a tune that the Dead played often, Turn On Your Love Light. And we began with When in Rome, Twice Around, from John Pizzarelli and Sarah McKenzie. I'm Phil Dodd. I'll be with you until 4 a.m. We call this program Jazz. Jazz Before Sunrise. That's right. And we feature big bands and swinging singers. And if you want more of that kind of stuff, check our Sunday schedule. We have a program hosted by Otto Bruno. It's the Sunday Music Festa from noon till 2. And then at 3 o'clock in the afternoon, Dawn Kellogg has her Broadway program, Two on the Isle, which, of course, features many standard tunes and other stuff. Here is Bria Schoenberg, a take on Cocktails for Two, which I believe somewhat relies on the famous Spike Jonze version.

0: Jazz Before Sunrise. We started the set with Bria Skoenberg, Cocktails for Two, Ray Charles, Hallelujah, I Love Her So, Joey DeFrancesco with the City Rhythm Orchestra, the Gershwin tune from Porgy and Bess, and Ain't Necessarily So. And just there, Cheryl Benteen with Land of Make-Believe, that Chuck Mangione tune, with a very interesting arrangement. That comes from a collection called Lost Love Songs, which contains a number of, well, contains 12 songs that she recorded for Japan releases. So they weren't, those albums were not released in America, but they put, they picked 12 cuts. And I think the reason Land of Make-Believe was originally released was because of the very interesting arrangement, and I played it because of the very interesting arrangement. I'm Phil Dodd. I'll be with you till 4 a.m.
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7: Mostly cloudy for tonight across Rochester, Western New York, and the Finger Lakes. We'll find some scattered showers and some thunderstorms, especially into the evening. The overnight low temperature into the mid-60s. For the day on Saturday, look for clouds, some sun, and a shower or thunderstorm into the afternoon in spots. High temperatures will be into the mid-80s. And then on Sunday, plan on an ample amount of sunshine. The high temperature close to 80 degrees. Definitely the pick weekend day. I'm meteorologist Josh Nichols for Jazz 90.1.
4: Right now it is 70 degrees here in Greece at member-supported Jazz 90.1.

Twice Around, How High the Moon, Mel Torme, he did an album of all moon tunes. And we heard Diane Reeves with the same tune. Phil Dodd with you till 4 a.m. Along next, John Hendricks and friends Freddie Freeloader, a title track from the album that John did, John Hendricks and friends. And it is pretty much based on the original recording of Freddie Freeloader, which appeared on the Kind of Blue album by Miles Davis. And it's essentially the same length, and as far as I can tell, a note-for-note recreation, including all the solos, with words added by John Hendricks. Shall we hear it?

I'll forget it. To me, it couldn't mean anything, and I was counting some food and lettuce. I've had it a day with Freddy, and little Freddy's really heady. You know that I'm all a making on a fellow's mind unsteady. It's in the book, you can read it if you're ever sober enough to want to take a look. You settled in an alcoholic, using it and eating all the sweat around, because I'm sucking up the juice, and it ain't never gonna ever turn you loose. She's stupid, Robbie. She's the hole in your head, because you do what you do with it. Remember that. Now you know, so take it slow. You find you're gonna have a long road to hoe. And so I say you gotta play another way. You ought to add a little depth to your attitude and exercise your mind. If you knew, you probably will find that payment of the pride and illusion. Who's up and who's down is off the side, I tell you. While we're rolling on our ass, a little 1,000 miles a minute, but we're thinking standing still. When you think of that, it's kind of peculiar. Even so, you ought to know. But alcohol is in every brain, otherwise you wouldn't function quite slow. Maybe this, you're not a body but a mind. A revolution. Don't resist. Your body's serving as a colorblind, secreting you immortal soul. Ah, what bliss. You're free, really are. To do your heart and your mind, to your soul, that's the goal. And the soul is the one you need. Food for thought is all about you need.

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new music from Mark Winkler, an original tune called Snappin' on the 2 and 4, and the vocal trio Duchess from their new album, A Marvelous Party, the opening track. Not surprisingly, this could be the start of something big. And John Burks Gillespie, also known as Dizzy Gillespie, with a tune called Burks Works. I'm Phil Dott. I'll be with you till 4 a.m. here on Jazz 90.1. Here is Tierney Sutton, an interesting take on Diamonds Are a Girl's Best Friend.

0: vocalist Isabel Isherwood, a brand new album, I believe a debut album for her. A Richard Rodgers tune, The Sweetest Sounds. Erskine Hawkins with an extended take on Tuxedo Junction. And Tierney Sutton with Diamonds, Our Girl's Best Friend. I'm Phil Dodd. I'll be with you till 4 a.m. Chaz Before Sunrise. 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
6: Stardate, August 8th. Mars and the Moon hang out in tomorrow's early morning sky. Mars looks like a bright star to the right of the Moon at first light. The Moon is a thin crescent, and it's getting thinner by the day. That means the Moon is about to cross between Earth and the Sun, so the Sun is lighting up less of the lunar hemisphere that faces our way. But you can make out the nighttime part of the disk because it's lit up by Earthshine, sunlight reflected from Earth. If anyone were standing on that part of the Moon, the Earthshine would be bright enough to read by. That's because Earth is in its gibbous phase. It's almost fully in daylight. Earth is much bigger than the Moon, and its surface is much more reflective. So a gibbous Earth is dozens of times brighter than a gibbous Moon. From Mars, both Earth and the Moon appear gibbous. That's because Earth and Mars line up more or less on opposite sides of the Sun. But over time, Earth and the Moon would appear to go through a full cycle of phases, just as the Moon does as seen from Earth, and their phase would always be the same. As the Moon orbits Earth, the angle between them would vary. So sometimes Earth and the Moon would appear so close together that they'd form a single bright point. But at their widest separation, it would be easy to see them as individual points, with Earth especially bright and the Moon a good bit fainter. Today's program was made possible by Mercer Caverns in Calaveras County in California's historic gold country. More information at mercercaverns.net. For the University of Texas at Austin McDonald Observatory, I'm Billy Henry.
7: And now, a check of your Jazz 90.1 weather forecast. Mostly cloudy for tonight across Rochester, Western New York, and the Finger Lakes. We'll find some scattered showers and some thunderstorms, especially into the evening. The overnight low temperature into the mid-60s. For the day on Saturday, look for clouds, some sun, and a shower or thunderstorm into the afternoon in spots. High temperatures will be into the mid-80s. And then on Sunday, plan on an ample amount of sunshine. The high temperature close to 80 degrees. Definitely the pick weekend day. I'm meteorologist Josh Nichols for Jazz 90.1.
8: Right now it is 69 degrees here in Greece at member-supported Jazz 90.1.

Count Basie and a big band, Hey Burner and Twice Around, Taking a Chance on Love, a new recording by the singer and pianist Danny Sinoff, and we heard the same tune from Wynton Marsalis. I'm Phil Dodd with you till 4 a.m. It's Jazz Before Sunrise. Along next, I have a recording by Neil Young. Here he is with a tune called Say Hello to Chicago, recorded with a big band.

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0: Kyle Kohler on the organ. Give it up for him. Make some noise for him now. Make some noise for him. Cecil Brooks III on drums. Cecil Brooks III. Make a lot of noise for him too.
1: And the wonderful Don Braden on tenor saxophone. Let's hear it for Don Braden. We'll be right back. Don't go over. Make some noise.

Jazz Before Sunrise, now in the final hour for this week with Karin Allison and Feel Like Making Love, and the same tune, an extended version by Don Braden. I'm Phil Dodd, and I'll be with you until 4 a.m. here on Big Band, here on Jazz Before Sunrise, featuring big bands and swinging singers. 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Here is Hank Crawford.

0: Donaldson here on Jazz 90.1, Sweet and Lovely, and Benny Benack III, joined by Bria Schoenberg for In a Mellow Tone, and Hank Crawford on alto sax with Stardust. I'm Phil Dodd with you for a little while longer here on Jazz Before Sunrise. Along next, a twin spin, which starts with Ann Hampton Calloway.
1: It's not a big deal.
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8: Mostly cloudy for tonight across Rochester, Western New York, and the Finger Lakes. We'll find some scattered showers and some thunderstorms, especially into the evening. The overnight low temperature into the mid-60s. For the day on Saturday, look for clouds, some sun, and a shower or thunderstorm into the afternoon in spots. High temperatures will be into the mid-80s. And then on Sunday, plan on an ample amount of sunshine. The high temperature close to 80 degrees. Definitely the pick weekend day. I'm meteorologist Josh Nichols for Jazz 90.1.
5: It is 68 degrees right now here in Greece at member-supported Jazz 90.1.

So often as I wait to sleep, I find myself reciting words I've said or should have said, like scenes that need

I should have opened songs forgotten in the morning. I relive

Twice Around, that's a wonderful tune. On My Way to You, Michel Legrand wrote the music. English Words by Alan and Marilyn Bergman. We heard it from Freddie Cole and also Ann Hampton Calloway. I'm Phil Dodd. Enjoyed being here with you again overnight on Jazz Before Sunrise. I'll be back next week in these hours, midnight to 4 a.m. And I'll be back on Monday as well, as far as I know, at 12 noon. Stay tuned now for Lee Savory and Anything Goes. 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
9: We'll have numerous showers and thundery downpours here for your Sunday across Rochester, Western New York, and the Finger Lakes. The potential is there for another inch of rain. The high temperature in the upper 70s with a southerly breeze. For your Sunday night, plan on scattered showers and thunderstorms as well. Overnight lows will be into the mid-60s. It does dry out as we head into Monday. We'll find a blend of clouds and sunshine and high temperatures into the upper 70s. I'm meteorologist Josh Nichols for Jazz 90.1.
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10: 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I'm Lise Avery, and this is Anything Goes. In olden

This is Frank Sinatra Jr. speaking. You are listening to one of the few places on radio where you can hear the treasure of the American popular song as well as the international popular song. Anything Goes with Lee Savory. Welcome to the show.

I believe him, and I'll bet you do too. Mr. Tony Bennett, with a song written by Charlie Chaplin and an orchestra conducted by Johnny Mandel in 1965, and Smile. And that song seemed like a perfect choice to express how we all feel about Tony Bennett, how we felt for generations about Tony. And Tony, of course, has always had a presence here on Anything Goes. He left this earth for another plane on July 21st, 2023, but he left behind a body of work that we'll all be treasuring forever. We're going to take two programs to pay tribute to a man who, in many ways, actually made the world a better place. Tony's career spanned 70 years and stretched from Queens to San Francisco and all around the world. In 2021, Tony revealed that he'd been diagnosed with Alzheimer's disease. Tony's life was certainly remarkable, but it wasn't always a cakewalk, and we'll be telling you about that over the course of these two programs, along with, of course, an awful lot of great Tony Bennett recordings. So if you have friends who are Tony Bennett fans too, this is a good time to call them and tell them to tune in. We hope you'll forgive that our chronology is going to be kind of loose, and of course, since Tony Bennett was with us for a long time and recorded a lot of material, please also be kind if we miss one of your favorites. And another one from Tony in 1965 with an orchestra conducted by Johnny Mandel, The Shadow of Your Smile. And at the top, we had our theme song, a medley of as many versions of Cole Porter's Anything Goes as we could fit into a couple of minutes. I'm Lise Avery, bringing you a mix of jazz, standards, and classic pop, and a little bit of just about anything else that I call Anything Goes. And before we get to the next cut, let's begin with a bit of Tony's biography. The gentleman we knew as Tony Bennett was born Anthony, or maybe Antonio, they're not really sure, Dominic Benedetto, in Astoria, Queens, in New York City in 1926. His father was a grocer, and his mother was a seamstress. His uncle was a tap dancer in vaudeville, so Tony already knew a bit about show business early in life. By the age of 10, Anthony was already singing, and he performed at the opening of the Triborough Bridge, which links Manhattan with Brooklyn and Queens in New York City. Coming at you next. Well, he's a little older than 10 here, but he's still pretty young. Here's Tony in 1951 and Cold, Cold Heart.

0: from 1951. That was Tony Bennett with an orchestra conducted by Percy Faith and Hank Williams' Cold, Cold Heart. And that cut was one of Tony Bennett's early hits. It actually hit number one and spent 27 weeks on the charts in 1951. And we're going to be right back after this very short break with more of this All Tony, All the Time edition of Anything Goes. So please don't think of going anywhere, because my friend Phil Lee and I enjoy and appreciate your company. And on the other side, we're going to be hearing more classic material from Tony Bennett, and of course, more of his biography, so be sure to stay close.
1: 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It's true. 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
0: Well, hi there, my friends. You're tuned in to Anything Goes. I'm Lise Avery, playing whole bunches of jazz and standards and mixing the music up in a way that you can't find too many places. 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And by the way, if you have any programming suggestions or anything you feel like sounding off about, please don't hesitate to get in touch. I'd love to hear from you guys. You can find me on Facebook in two places. There's a fan page for Anything Goes Radio and my personal Lise Avery page, too. One of the really neat things about Facebook is the interaction of Anything Goes listeners from all over the world. New York City is getting to know Taitung, Taiwan, and Bridgeport, Connecticut is getting to know Rochester, New York. And I'm the lucky lady who has the privilege of getting to know all of you. And while you're on the web, please visit my website, anythinggoesradio.com, and sign up for my newsletter. Meanwhile, if you've just joined us, welcome on in. We're in the beginning stages of a tribute to the career of Mr. Tony Bennett. As I'm sure you already know, Tony left us for more heavenly locales in July of 2023, and it seems only fitting to spend some time honoring him. Where were we? Oh, right, okay. So, Anthony Benedetto attended New York City's High School of Industrial Art, where he studied music and painting, but he dropped out at age 16 to support his family. He set his sights on a career as a professional singer and performed as a singing waiter in restaurants nearby to his home in Queens, New York. By the way, as you may know, Tony returned to his painting, and you can find his gallery at tonybennett.com. In a moment, we'll tell you what interrupted Tony's plans for his career, but since we've already broken the chronology by talking about the painting Tony did later in his life, let's mention that something Tony also did later in his career was he teamed up with a lot of wonderful people for some duets. It kind of began with a 2001 album called Playin' With My Friends, where he sang with lots of folks, including Stevie Wonder, Billy Joel, Bonnie Raitt, and this one with Diana Krall.

Tony, along with Diana Krall from the 2001 album Playing With My Friends, and All Right, Okay, You Win. And Tony and Diana enjoyed working together so much that they recorded a whole album in 2018 called Love Is Here to Stay. Getting back to some of our Tony Bennett history, Anthony's dreams of a singing career were interrupted when he was drafted in 1944 to serve in the 63rd Infantry Division in France and Germany. He was nearly killed several times and later wrote, "Anybody who thinks that war is romantic obviously hasn't gone through one." At the end of World War II, Anthony was involved with the liberation of a concentration camp near Landsberg, Germany. Anthony Benedetto stayed in Germany after the war as part of the occupying force, but was assigned to a special services band unit to entertain the troops. Later, because of some remarks that Anthony made against the Army's racial segregation policies, he was demoted and reassigned to grave registration. But later still, he sang with the Army Military Band under the stage name Joe Barry. How did he become Tony Bennett? Well, we'll get to that in just a minute. But first, how about another song from the man that Frank Sinatra called the best singer in the business?

0: A couple of classics from Tony Bennett, who began his life as Anthony Dominic Benedetto. We heard The Best Is Yet to Come, written by Cy Coleman and Carolyn Lee, and recorded by Tony in 1960. And from 1963, we heard The Good Life. And this is The Good Life, and The Best Is Yet to Come, because here on Anything Goes, we're spending this whole program and next week's paying tribute to Tony Bennett. I'm Lise Avery, and we've got a whole lot of great stuff in our future, so I hope you can stick around. Meanwhile, I did promise to let you know how Tony Bennett got his name. Well, he was performing using the name Joe Barry. In 1949, Pearl Bailey spotted him and asked him to open for her in Greenwich Village in New York City. Pearl invited Bob Hope to the show, and Bob Hope thought that Joe Barry was terrific, so he invited Joe Barry on the road with him. But he also suggested that he might want to change his name to Tony Bennett. So there you have it. Bob Hope named him. We'll be right back with more of Anything Goes and the life and music of Tony Bennett, including his first recording contract. And we'll get to all that in just a minute or two, so don't go far.
1: Here's some great information you can use to help the Earth, and it's really simple. Don't rake your leaves. Brown dead leaves are our planet's butterfly nursery. They're home to butterfly larvae, microbes, and worms. And many species of butterflies and moths spend the winter in fallen leaves as pupae. Animals like toads, shrews, and salamanders also benefit from leaf litter for hiding and hunting. So this fall, let your rake collect only dust. Can't leave all of your leaves where they fall? Here are a few other ideas. 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And of course, backyard composting experts tell us to balance greens with browns. So store leaves in a bin and add them to your backyard composter throughout the winter months. Small changes can reap big rewards for our environment. To underwrite a commercial with a conscience message like this one, contact us at Anything Goes Radio.
0: 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Welcome back into Anything Goes. I'm Lise Avery. Thank you so much for your company today. Today and next week, we're paying tribute to the life and work of Tony Bennett. And when we ended the last set, Anthony Benedetto was working as Joe Barry, and Bob Hope suggested that he change his name to Tony Bennett. That was in 1949. In 1950, Tony was signed by Mitch Miller to cut a demo for Columbia Records. Mitch Miller warned Tony, don't imitate Frank Sinatra. And Frank was just leaving the Columbia label, so Tony began his career as a crooner singing kind of more commercial pop tunes. His first big hit was a ballad produced by Mitch with orchestral arrangements by Percy Faith. It was Because of You.

Tony Bennett and Because of You, produced by Mitch Miller, with arrangements by Percy Faith. That was Tony's first number one hit, and according to Tony's social media page, it was noted on the day that Tony died that he was singing the other day at his piano, and his last song was Because of You. That song was certainly good to Tony. It climbed to number one on the charts and stayed there for 10 weeks and sold over 1 million copies. It's a darned good thing, since, according to Tony, Mitch Miller was ready to drop him if he didn't come up with a hit. And it stayed on the charts for 32 weeks. Tony followed that with another hit that we heard earlier in the program, Hank Williams' Cold, Cold Heart. And Cold, Cold Heart introduced Tony to a wider audience. In 1952, Tony married Patricia Beach, and 2,000 female fans dressed in mock mourning and gathered outside St. Patrick's Cathedral. Tony and Pat had 2 sons, D'Andrea and Daigle, known nowadays as Danny and Day. Tony Bennett's third number one hit happened in 1953 with Rags to Riches. You're tuned into Anything Goes on this terrific station. I'm Lise Avery, and we're playing all Tony Bennett all the time.

Tony Bennett and Rags to Riches from 1953. Rags to Riches hit number one on the charts and stayed there for 8 weeks. And once rock and roll began in 1955, the music industry changed, but Tony still did well. And in 1956, he hosted the Tony Bennett Show as a summer replacement for the Perry Como Show. In 1957, Ralph Sharon became Tony's pianist and musical director, a partnership that remained for a large part of Tony's career. Ralph Sharon encouraged Tony to focus more on jazz, so Tony decided to work with Count Basie and his orchestra. I'm Lise Avery, and today and next week, we're focusing on Tony Bennett's career and his life. We will miss Tony walking among us, but he left us a heck of a body of work to bring us joy, and that's just how Tony wanted it. When we get back, we're going to start to get rowdy and make some trouble with the Jump Boogie set, Tony style. So don't go nowhere, and I'll meet you right back here in two shakes. Right now, we're going to ride on up to the break with a charming cut you might not be familiar with. It's Tony along with Count Basie and his orchestra, and I guess I'll have to change my plan.

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Welcome back in, my friends. You're tuned in to Anything Goes on this terrific station. I'm Lise Avery, and today and next week we're paying tribute to Tony Bennett's life and legacy. Life wasn't always so rosy for Tony Bennett, and we'll be covering that in next week's program. Now, where were we? Okay, in 1957, Ralph Sharon became Tony's pianist and musical director and suggested that Tony focus on his interest in jazz. In 1958, those two fellers teamed up with Count Basie and his orchestra, and the result was fabulous.

0: Tony Bennett spending some quality time with the lovely Lady Gaga and Firefly. Hey, I warned you that the chronology of the music was going to be kind of loose. Tony recorded that one a few times, including with Count Basie and his orchestra, and we also heard Lullaby of Broadway from Tony and the Count. I'm Lise Avery, and I hope you're having a great day, and I thank you for choosing Anything Goes to be a part of it. If you're a new listener, nice to meet you. Every program ends with a rowdy set called the Jump Boogie Set, and that's what we're doing right now. And we'll be right back with more of the Jump Boogie Set and more from Tony Bennett.
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0: All right, my friends, getting right on back to making trouble on our regular schedule. I'm Lise Avery, and we're spending 2 programs here on Anything Goes, saluting Tony Bennett. In our next program, we'll be heading to San Francisco with Tony, learning about some really rough years, and of course, talking all about the incredible success Tony had later in his life, really up until the day he died. So I hope you can join us for that. But right now, here's Tony Bennett to help us to say goodbye.

Goodbye, goodbye, Tony Bennett and Tootsie, goodbye. And it's time for this Tootsie to say goodbye and to thank you for joining us for this edition of Anything Goes. But we got to make room for the next program on this terrific station. But please, meet us right back here next week for more of these hijinks and more about Tony Bennett. And if you'd like to know where more Anything Goes can be found between now and then, log on to anythinggoesradio.com and don't forget to sign up for my newsletter while you're there. Anything Goes is written and produced by me, Lise Avery. This program is recorded and produced at CityVox NY in New York City. Phil Lee is the executive director of production. Until we meet next, be kind to yourselves, each other, and the earth. I'm Lise Avery. It's been a pleasure and a privilege. Tony, come on in and take us on out. In old

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2: NBC News Radio, I'm Mark Mayfield. President Trump is acknowledging Republican voters may not show up in force for the upcoming midterms. Here's Scott Carr.
3: Without offering a reason behind their anger, Trump tells Punchbowl News Republicans nationwide seem to be not very happy with their party right now.
4: They're not angry at me, but they are angry at Republicans.
3: Though post-midterms, he says he believes Republicans will keep control of both the U.S. House and Senate.
4: And even good presidents, they tend to lose in midterms, so I don't know what that is. Other than that, I'd say we should win easily.
3: Trump says he's stepping up his efforts to get out the vote with more speeches and more money from his $400 million super PAC. I'm Scott Carr.
2: One person dead, another injured after a small plane crashed into a lake in northern Utah Friday afternoon. And the new Spider-Man movie is still the most popular show in town. Spider-Man Brand New Day looking to make another $150 to $160 million this weekend. Mark Mayfield, NBC News Radio.
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7: We'll have numerous showers and thundery downpours here for your Sunday across Rochester, Western New York, and the Finger Lakes. The potential is there for another inch of rain. The high temperature in the upper 70s with a southerly breeze. For your Sunday night, plan on scattered showers and thunderstorms as well. Overnight lows will be into the mid-60s. It does dry out as we head into Monday. We'll find a blend of clouds and sunshine and high temperatures into the upper 70s. I'm meteorologist Josh Nichols for Jazz 90.1.

Hello and welcome to another edition of Jack Ellsworth's Memories in Melody. My name is Matt Taylor. I'm happy to have you tuning in here with us as we just get ready to bring you more of the greatest tunes from the greatest artists, ballads, blues, and big bands too, old and new. We're going to start it off now with our main man Frank Sinatra as always, and old Blue Eyes is going to sing Blue Moon.

0: Ella Swings Lightly. That's a 1958 Verve session with Lady Ella Fitzgerald. You brought a new kind of love to me. Before that, Blue Moon with the one and only Francis Albert Sinatra. Thanks for joining us on Jack Ellsworth's Memories in Melody. We're just getting started today, so stick around for more of your favorite ballads, blues, and big bands too, old and new. Right now, we turn it over to Bobby Darin with Lazy River.
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Count Basie with Milt Jackson on the vibes. I'll always be in love with you. Before that, Carmen McRae, Love Is Here to Stay. Thanks for joining us here as we continue to bring you all your favorite ballads, blues, and big bands, too, old and new. Stay tuned here with us for more of your favorites and more of the best, my Poppy's music. Up next on Memories in Melody is the voice of Joe Williams in What Will I Tell My Heart?

The reason we two are apart, I know what to tell our friends, dear, but what will I tell my heart? It's easy.

Real classic there with Dionne Warwick, Raindrops Keep Falling on My Head. Before that, Joe Williams, What Will I Tell My Heart. I'm Matt Taylor, and you're listening to Memories in Melody. Hope you're enjoying these tunes so far. We got lots more ballads, blues, and big bands, too, old and new. Now let's take it back to 1979 with Kenny Rogers and You Decorated My Life.

0: That's Ballad. Hank Jones meets Louie Belson and Ira Sullivan. Before that, Julie London with Misty. Thanks for joining us on Jack Ellsworth's Memories in Melody. Stay tuned here with us for more of your favorite ballads, blues, and big bands, too, old and new.
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6: Stardate, August 8th. Mars and the Moon hang out in tomorrow's early morning sky. Mars looks like a bright star to the right of the Moon at first light. The Moon is a thin crescent, and it's getting thinner by the day. That means the Moon is about to cross between Earth and the Sun, so the Sun is lighting up less of the lunar hemisphere that faces our way. But you can make out the nighttime part of the disk because it's lit up by Earthshine, sunlight reflected from Earth. If anyone were standing on that part of the Moon, the Earthshine would be bright enough to read by. That's because Earth is in its gibbous phase. It's almost fully in daylight. Earth is much bigger than the Moon, and its surface is much more reflective. So a gibbous Earth is dozens of times brighter than a gibbous Moon. From Mars, both Earth and the Moon appear gibbous. That's because Earth and Mars line up more or less on opposite sides of the Sun. But over time, Earth and the Moon would appear to go through a full cycle of phases, just as the Moon does as seen from Earth, and their phase would always be the same. As the Moon orbits Earth, the angle between them would vary. So sometimes Earth and the Moon would appear so close together that they'd form a single bright point. But at their widest separation, it would be easy to see them as individual points, with Earth especially bright and the Moon a good bit fainter. Today's program was made possible by Mercer Caverns in Calaveras County in California's historic gold country. More information at mercercaverns.net. For the University of Texas at Austin McDonald Observatory, I'm Billy Henry.
7: Do I detect notes of wastewater? This is Sandra Tsinglo with the lowdown on science. Picture a bustling winery after harvest, grapes crushed, wine flowing, and wastewater piling up. 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They turn 2 almond shells. They ground the shells into fine powder. Under the microscope, the powder showed a porous, layered structure, perfect for trapping contaminants. When added to winery wastewater, this powder removed up to 80% of harmful compounds. So next time you enjoy a glass of wine, don't forget to thank your almonds.
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9: We'll have numerous showers and thundery downpours here for your Sunday across Rochester, Western New York, and the Finger Lakes. The potential is there for another inch of rain. The high temperature in the upper 70s with a southerly breeze. For your Sunday night, plan on scattered showers and thunderstorms as well. Overnight lows will be into the mid-60s. It does dry out as we head into Monday. We'll find a blend of clouds and sunshine and high temperatures into the upper 70s. I'm meteorologist Josh Nichols for Jazz 90.1.
0: We're so glad to have you tuned in here with us today. Again, my name is Matt Taylor, and as we get on with more of the greatest songs by the greatest artists, we bring you Louis Armstrong and What a Wonderful World.

Jackson's tune with Percy Faith and his orchestra. That's Never Can Say Goodbye. Before that, Doris Day and I'll Never Stop Loving You. Thanks for joining us on Memories in Melody. We're continuing to bring you the great ballads, blues, and big bands, too, old and new. And we're going to wrap up our first hour of music after the Fantastic Strings.

Wrapping up our first hour of music today, that's again the Fantastic Strings Orchestra with Strangers in the Night and Alfie. My name's Matt Taylor, and you're tuned in to Jack Ellsworth's Memories in Melody. We're bringing you the greatest songs by the greatest artists. And up next, one of the greatest of all time, Frank Sinatra again with The Nearness of You.

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3: NBC News Radio. I'm Mark Mayfield. Todd Blanche was confirmed as U.S. Attorney General early Saturday in a mostly party-line vote. Blanche, who was President Trump's former personal attorney, was confirmed by a vote of 50-49. The felony case has been dismissed against a former Olympian accused of vandalizing the Lincoln Memorial reflecting pool. Here's Tammy Trujillo.
4: On Thursday, a D.C. judge officially dismissed the charge against Olympic canoeist David Hearn after U.S. Attorney Jeanine Pirro called for the case to be dropped. Hearn was charged with damaging the reflecting pool in June after President Trump claimed the pool's lining had been cut with a knife. Pirro said the damage was caused by poor workmanship and a rush to complete the job ahead of the America 250 celebration. I'm Tammy Trujillo.
3: And the busy I-5 freeway north of Los Angeles was shut down during peak commuter hours Friday because of a fast-moving wildfire. The Ridge Fire broke out around 3 p.m. Friday. 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
7: We'll have numerous showers and thundery downpours here for your Sunday across Rochester, Western New York, and the Finger Lakes. The potential is there for another inch of rain. The high temperature in the upper 70s with a southerly breeze. For your Sunday night, plan on scattered showers and thunderstorms as well. Overnight lows will be into the mid-60s. It does dry out as we head into Monday. We'll find a blend of clouds and sunshine and high temperatures into the upper 70s. I'm meteorologist Josh Nichols for Jazz 90.1.

A Grammy Award-winning recording from Olivia Newton-John in 1974 there, I Honestly Love You. Before that, Sinatra, and a recording from August 11th, 1947, The Nearness of You. My name's Matt Taylor, and Jack Ellsworth's Memories in Melody is now in full swing. We're bringing you more of the greatest songs by the greatest artists, and up next is The Lettermen with the theme from A Summer Place.

0: B.G. Adair and an Irving Berlin number, Cheek to Cheek. Before that, the very versatile Michael Bublé and one of his most notable originals, Everything. My name's Matt Taylor, and this is Jack Ellsworth's Memories in Melody. We're happy to have you here with us and hope you're enjoying the music. Don't forget that if you'd ever like to let us know what you think of the tunes and the program in general, you can write to us. A good old-fashioned handwritten letter is something we always appreciate. 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Send us a little message on either of those platforms. Just say hello. Let us know what you think of the program. We love hearing from you. We're going to continue with more great ballads, blues, and big bands too, old and new. Up next, I think we're going to have Neil Diamond, but not before a great interview with Neil and my Poppy, so stay tuned.
1: What has always impressed me about you, Neil Diamond, is you have a distinctive sound. You're not like any other singer. You have your own quality. It's immediately recognizable and so very appealing. I think you're quite a guy and quite a singer, and I'm proud to be able to talk to you in person. This is a thrill for me.
2: Well, thank you, Jack. I've had a lot of people tell me that, my voice is identifiable.
1: That's right.
2: I guess it is. I've never really paid very much attention to it. It's just my voice. It's the way I
1: That's the way
2: sing.
1: You are.
2: Yeah, it's just the way I am, and it's the way I sing. And but lots of people have said, the voice is identifiable, and I think that's good.
1: Absolutely. Neil, do you have any ambitions, any unclimbed mountains, anything you want to do that you haven't done thus far?
2: Well, I'd like to write a Broadway musical someday. I'd like to really have a chance to make some more recorded music and make some more beautiful songs and do more performances, play to more cities,

0: But I've pretty much done
1: everything.
0: Done everything that I've ever, I would say, dreamed of. But I mean, I haven't even dreamed of these things. I certainly never thought that I'd be out there, have a beautiful big audience, you know, waiting for me. And
1: they're out there for you all the time, Neil. Whenever you come to town, they want to go and see Neil Diamond. Neil, one more thing I want to ask you. How do you feel about artists who do cover recordings of your songs? I know, like, the Ray Conniff Singers did all of your numbers, Sweet Caroline, Cracklin' Rosie. How do you feel about it when they do your stuff? Do you feel not quite the way you want to hear it, or what?
0: No, it's always flattering. And
1: for sure.
0: They always have something to add. It may not be the way I heard the song, but they always have something of their own to add to the songs. And whether it's Sinatra doing a swing version of Sweet Caroline, which I loved.
1: That's a good one.
0: You know, it's great to hear other people's take on my songs. So I like it a lot.

Following a great old interview from some years ago with Neil Diamond and my poppy Jack Ellsworth, you just heard Sinatra with that swinging version of Sweet Caroline they were talking about. And before that, Neil Diamond's Song Sung Blue. You're listening to Memories in Melody. My name's Matt Taylor. I'm Jack Ellsworth's grandson, here continuing the tradition of bringing you the greatest songs by the greatest artists. We've got lots more before we've got to leave you today. Hope you've been digging the selection so far. Don't change that dial anytime soon. Up next is a number I enjoy very much. Here's Etta James, a real classic, At Last.

0: 1949 with Artie Shaw and the orchestra. I get a kick out of you. Before that, Elvis and You Don't Know Me. Thanks for tuning our way for all your favorite ballads, blues, and big bands too, old and new. 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
6: 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But the fact is that on an 8-gig machine running more than one or two apps under Windows 11, or having more than a few tabs open in your web browser, starts to significantly eat up memory. And when that happens, Windows has to start swapping stuff out to disk, and that's very slow. If you only open one or two programs or browser tabs at a time, 8-gig is going to be fine. 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
9: We'll have numerous showers and thundery downpours here for your Sunday across Rochester, Western New York, and the Finger Lakes. The potential is there for another inch of rain. The high temperature in the upper 70s with a southerly breeze. For your Sunday night, plan on scattered showers and thunderstorms as well. Overnight lows will be into the mid-60s. It does dry out as we head into Monday. We'll find a blend of clouds and sunshine and high temperatures into the upper 70s. I'm meteorologist Josh Nichols for Jazz 90.1.
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Melissa Manchester there, Midnight Blue. Before that, Chicago, If You Leave Me Now. You're listening to Jack Ellsworth's Memories in Melody. We're here for just a little while longer. Another handful of all your favorites coming your way. Here to the Sandpipers with Come Saturday Morning.

Following right after Cliff Richard with Summer Holiday, that's the sound of Ben Webster on sax and Oscar Peterson on the piano with This Can't Be Love. That's almost all we've got time for today. I believe we're going to have one more. Claude Thornhill and the big band should take us to the end.

Again, the Claude Thornhill Big Band with Let's Call It A Day, and it's about that time. That's what we're doing right now. That's all we've got for you on Memories and Melody this time. We hope you'll join us again next time for more of the greatest songs by the greatest artists. Hope you enjoyed all the great ballads, blues, and big bands, too, old and new. Until next time, I'd like to leave you with the words my poppy said at the close of each program, and that was simply, don't forget to do something nice for someone today. This is Matt Taylor saying God bless you, thank you for listening, and thank you for letting me share your memories in melody.

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2: NBC News Radio, I'm Lisa Taylor. Todd Blanche has been confirmed as the next U.S. Attorney General by the Senate. The confirmation vote was split mostly down party lines late Friday. Blanche cleared a major hurdle Friday when Louisiana Republican Senator Bill Cassidy said he would vote in favor of Blanche. Cassidy was a holdout until Blanche promised in writing to end the so-called anti-weaponization fund. The $1.8 billion fund would have been used to compensate January 6 defendants and others who say they were targeted by the Justice Department. Senate Republicans have reached a deal to put off acting on President Trump's voter ID bill until after the August recess. Conservative leaders in the Senate told reporters late Friday they held a meeting with Majority Leader John Thune after speaking with Trump and meeting with Republican colleagues, and agreed to postpone the action on a Senate budget resolution until after the five-week recess. They also agreed to put off voting on the Save America Act. Lisa Taylor, NBC News Radio.
3: Researchers have used artificial intelligence to create a functioning synthetic virus, a first for scientists using AI. The Stanford-led team is hoping that the technology could lead to medical benefits like using AI-created viruses to kill E. coli and fight drug-resistant bacteria. However, critics are concerned it could open the way to creating viruses that are difficult to stop or even new biological weapons. The research was published in the journal Science. Fall allergy season is right around the corner, and a health expert is giving advice on how to prepare. Dr. Sandra Hong, an allergist for the Cleveland Clinic, recommends folks with allergy medications take them before symptoms start and allergy season hits.
4: Fall allergy season starts right around Labor Day. So when kids start going back to school, that is about the time that patients will start to feel more miserable from their allergies.
3: For children heading off to school, she recommends they shower and change their clothes before bedtime. She says antihistamine should be taken as needed throughout the allergy season. Health update, I'm Scott Pringle.
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0: And wrapping up our first set of tunes here on Smooth Jazz Weekend, that is brand new from Jason Jackson, the tune titled Good Morning. I'm Alan Kepler, host of Smooth Jazz Weekend, and you know, we love sharing all these great new tunes with you. I've got lots more on the way. Ali Starr is back with a second single, also the band Spontaneous Groovin' Combustion. They're both coming up next.
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And a cool new track there from SGC, or Spontaneous Groovin' Combustion, the tune Toast of the Town. 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

0: Well, she is one of my favorites out there. Such a talented singer. Castella right there with her new release, I'm In You. Alan Kepler here on Smooth Jazz Weekend, our weekly new music show, and I've got some good stuff on the way. Jimmy B is out with a new tune. I've also got the new one from saxophonist Jarez on the way.
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6: We'll have numerous showers and thundery downpours here for your Sunday across Rochester, Western New York, and the Finger Lakes. The potential is there for another inch of rain. The high temperature in the upper 70s with a southerly breeze. For your Sunday night, plan on scattered showers and thunderstorms as well. Overnight lows will be into the mid-60s. It does dry out as we head into Monday. We'll find a blend of clouds and sunshine and high temperatures into the upper 70s. I'm meteorologist Josh Nichols for Jazz 90.1.
0: 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Up next, it's Jimmy B and Avenue Lean.

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0: Okay, it's time for our smooth redo here on Smooth Jazz Weekend, and this is the recent release from Nils that topped the charts. He was number one a couple of weeks back. Check it out. This is Joy and Pain.

0: All right, that is our smooth redo here on Smooth Jazz Weekend. Nils on the guitar of Joy and Pain. Hey, it's Alan Kepler, host of Smooth Jazz Weekend, sharing the new releases with you. And I've got a very cool new tune from trumpeter Patches Stewart next.
1: Do I detect notes of wastewater? This is Sandra Tsinglow with the lowdown on science. Picture a bustling winery after harvest, grapes crushed, wine flowing, and wastewater piling up. Every liter of wine produces 4 liters of toxic wastewater. Yuck! And cleaning it up can be costly and complex. Little help? Enter Elise Doria and team from University of California, Davis. They turn two almond shells. They ground the shells into fine powder. Under the microscope, the powder showed a porous, layered structure, perfect for trapping contaminants. When added to winery wastewater, this powder removed up to 80% of harmful compounds. So next time you enjoy a glass of wine, don't forget to thank your almonds.
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0: And a cool new track there from trumpeter Patches Stewart, the tune titled On My Mind. Hey, it's Alan Kepler here on Smooth Jazz Weekend. Stick around, I've got another hour of new music to share.
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2: NBC News Radio, I'm Lisa Taylor. After weeks of uncertainty, Todd Blanche was confirmed as the new U.S. Attorney General early Saturday in a mostly party-line vote. Mark Mayfield has more.
3: Blanche, who was President Donald Trump's former personal attorney, was confirmed by a vote of 50-49.
2: Senate Republicans have reached a deal to put off acting on President Trump's voter ID bill until after the August recess. Conservative leaders in the Senate told reporters late Friday they agreed to put off voting on the Save America Act until after the five-week recess, but agreed to vote immediately on a portion of the bill which requires voters to show a picture ID in federal elections. One person has died and one is injured after a small plane crashed into a lake in northern Utah. The Utah County Sheriff's Office says the private plane with three people on board experienced issues shortly after taking off from Provo and crash-landed into Utah Lake. The crash killed one of the passengers and the pilot was injured. Lisa Taylor, NBC News Radio.
4: 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This is Pillow Talk.

And a nice vocal track there. That is Melba Moore with Love Wins Every Time here on Smooth Jazz Weekend. Up next, it's Jason Tipp and his band Under the Lake featuring Quentin Gerard W. This is In the Moment.

And one of my favorite new releases of the summer right there, Under the Lake, In the Moment, the name of the tune, featuring Quentin Gerard W. and, of course, the band leader, Jason Tipp. Alan Kepler here on Smooth Jazz Weekend, and we've got some good stuff on the way. Tanya Nolan, a new track out from her, plus Andrea Lisa and her latest, both coming up.

And a beautiful new track there, Loving That One. That is Tanya Nolan and her new release, Impossible. Up next, it's new from Andrea Lisa. This is Silver Lining.

0: Such a great track there from Andrea Lisa. You might recall she just had a single out featuring Rebecca Jade. Well, they just released a very cool music video of that release. And this past week, Andrea Lisa, her new single right there, titled Silver Lining. Alan Kepler here on Smooth Jazz Weekend.
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7: We'll have numerous showers and thundery downpours here for your Sunday across Rochester, Western New York, and the Finger Lakes. The potential is there for another inch of rain. The high temperature in the upper 70s with a southerly breeze. For your Sunday night, plan on scattered showers and thunderstorms as well. Overnight lows will be into the mid-60s. It does dry out as we head into Monday. We'll find a blend of clouds and sunshine and high temperatures into the upper 70s. I'm meteorologist Josh Nichols for Jazz 90.1.
0: 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Up next, it's new from Sahara Club featuring Michael Linkton. 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

0: And a cool new track there from Tim Hudson, and he features Kelly Minucci on the guitar for that one. 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

0: All right, that is our pick of the week here on Smooth Jazz Weekend. 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
1: 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Then, of course, the RAM shortage hit. Now Microsoft has started selling 8 gig Surface PCs, so they've removed the 32 gig recommendation. Of course, very few gamers are going to buy Surface PCs anyway, so this isn't a huge deal for them. But the fact is that on an 8 gig machine running more than one or two apps under Windows 11, or having more than a few tabs open in your web browser, starts to significantly eat up memory. And when that happens, Windows has to start swapping stuff out to disk, and that's very slow. If you only open one or two programs or browser tabs at a time, 8 gig is going to be fine. But if you start doing much more than that, you're going to have to be very, very patient. 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
0: 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Up next, it's new from Saxel Rose featuring Ryan Montagno. 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

0: And wrapping up our time together here on Smooth Jazz Weekend, a new track there from Ron King, beautifully done. That is titled Sunset 4-2. Alan Kepler here on Smooth Jazz Weekend. I'll leave you with that one, but meanwhile, keep it right here for more of your favorite music, and we'll see you next time.
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3: The Constitution is America's foundational document that every U.S. citizen should know. It establishes rights, responsibilities, and governmental roles. This knowledge isn't just for politicians, but for us as everyday Americans. Citizens need to understand what the Constitution says and what it doesn't say, because it protects our unalienable rights, rights no one can take away or infringe. Without knowledge of our constitutional rights, we will fail to realize when they are violated.
4: 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It's an American thing. From AmericanThing.org.
0: Okay, we've got time for one more tune. 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
2: NBC News Radio, I'm Lisa Taylor. President Trump says he'll take his ballroom to the Supreme Court. Ryan Nobles has more.
3: An appeals court ruling the construction process should have been approved by Congress, ordering above-ground construction halted, but paused their ruling so the administration can appeal to the Supreme Court, a path President Trump has already promised to take.
2: President Trump is acknowledging Republican voters may not show up in force for the upcoming midterms. More from Scott Carr.
4: Without offering a reason behind their anger, Trump tells Punch Bowl News, Republicans nationwide seem to be not very happy with their party right now.
5: They're not angry at me, but they are angry at Republicans.
4: Though post-midterms, he says he believes Republicans will keep control of both the U.S. House and Senate.
5: And even good presidents, they tend to lose the midterm, so I don't know what that is.
4: Trump says he's stepping up his efforts to get out the vote with more speeches and more money from his $400 million super PAC.
2: Lisa Taylor, NBC News Radio.

Hey, I'm Dave Koz. So glad you're with us for this edition of the Dave Koz Radio Show. Welcome to the show. All right, coming up, I've got lots of your favorite music for the weekend, along with a visit from one of the artists who creates it. Saxophonist Kim Waters is right here joining me in the studio. Singer Brian McKnight is the focus of this week's Ask Dave question. And George Benson, the icon, shares how he stays in shape on the road in this week's edition of Tune.

Well, the next 2 hours are filled with great weekend music for you. The likes of bassist Julian Vaughn. We'll hear from Nora Jones. Saxophonist Jeff Ryan. The mega group Foreplay. We'll hear from Sade and Philippe Sace. And much more. That is a promise. So all you got to do is sit back and enjoy the tunes. So let's get this party started. Thank you very much for joining us again. The Dave Koz Radio Show starts now with young guitarist on the scene, Adam Holly. Here is Joyride from Adam Holly.

Well, it was quite a departure from his previous record, Let's Get It On, but boy, did it change the musical landscape. The year was 1976, and Marvin Gaye released the title track to his album, I Want You. And man, some 50 years later, how good does that still sound? Amazing. Hey, I'm Dave Koz with you. Thank you so much for being here this weekend. And now it's new music for you from saxophonist Jeff Ryan. This is called Stay Till Tomorrow on the Dave Koz Radio Show.

Well, that pair took that one to the top of the charts back in 2024. Pianist Carol Albert, together with Peter White on guitar with Sunshine Yellow. And a great big birthday shout out to our friend Carol Albert, born on this very weekend, August 8th, 1973, in Hiram, Georgia.

0: And we heard the latest from saxophonist Jeff Ryan to kick off the set. He gave us Stay Till Tomorrow. And congratulations to Jeff. He's making quite a name for himself in contemporary jazz circles these days with that robust tenor saxophone sound. I'm Dave Koz, and our special in-studio guest, the incomparable sax man Kim Waters, joins us shortly. But first, singer Brian McKnight answers a listener question when we come right back for more of the Dave Koz Radio Show. Stay right there.
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0: 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I'm your host, Dave, and remember, I'm taking your questions, and I say any question. We do a little feature we call
6: Ask Dave!
0: And you can ask Dave anything. I'm right here for the answer, from the formula for the perfect mojito to anything about the artists we talk to on the show. Just leave me a voicemail. Here's the number, 888-OK-DAVE-KOZ. Or you can send a video or email to askdave at davekoz.com. All right, we got an email in from a listener named Jake in Hammond, Indiana, and it's concerning a song written and sung by Brian McKnight. Jake needs the backstory on this song to settle a bet. So listen up and fingers crossed for you, Jake, that it turns out in your favor. Seems that Jake needs to know how the song came about. We got Brian McKnight to answer himself.
7: I just built the house I live in, and there's like a theater in the house, and the guys are there putting in the screens and the DVDs, and so I was reading the manual. If you listen to the chorus, it reads just like the troubleshooting page of a manual. It's like you do step one, step two, step three. If the problem persists, fix this, and then repeat steps one, two, and three. I was like, you know, if I could find a song that reads like that, and then boom.
8: Somehow singing the manual is a little bit more.
7: Well, I gave you the one, two, and the three, and then I filled in my own stuff after that. But the concept came from the manual.
0: Thank you, Brian, and I hope, Jake, that helps your cause at home. Now that you know the backstory on Back at One, and for you manual readers, might think twice about it the next time you have to do it. Here's Brian McKnight with the song in question, Back at One, on the Dave Koz Radio Show.

0: Going back a bit for that one from my saxophonic CD, which came out in, I believe, 2004. All I See Is You, a song I wrote with Mr. Brian Culbertson, and we heard Brian McKnight ahead of that with his instructional manual for love, Back at One. Hey, I'm Dave Koz, and I hope you're having a terrific weekend. Thanks for making us part of it. Music from Sade and saxophonist Kim Waters in your future, so don't go anywhere. The Dave Koz Radio Show is coming right back.
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4: Here's the latest Jazz 90.1 weather forecast.
5: We'll find a blend of clouds and sunshine here for this Saturday across Rochester, Western New York, and the Finger Lakes. It will be on the warm and muggy side with scattered showers and thundery downpours, the high temperature into the mid-80s. For tonight, look for a mostly cloudy sky. Overnight low temperatures will be into the mid-60s with additional scattered showers and thunderstorms. Sunday is definitely the better of the two weekend days with an ample amount of sunshine, the high temperature close to 80. I'm meteorologist Josh Nichols for Jazz 90.1.
0: Your weekend soundtrack continues now with a real gem from the late guitarist Chuck Loeb. This one's called The Music Inside on the Dave Koz Radio Show.

0: It was quite an auspicious debut back in 2023 for that man, violinist Damian Escobar, and his number one smash, Taboo. And Damian has become, he's a hot commodity on the festival circuit these days, and we're very excited to have him joining us for our Soma Jewels of the Adriatic cruise that's happening this November, starting in Athens, Greece, and cruising to Venice, Italy. Damian and his band will be on board. Cannot wait to hear that song live. And the late, great guitarist Chuck Loeb got our set of music started with The Music Inside. I'm Dave Koz, and joining us here in our studios this weekend is one of the great saxophone artists out there, and he's one of the busiest as well, been doing it for decades at the highest level. He's got a million things going on, including a thriving solo career, and he's here to share his latest project, which is called Time to Groove, and we'll be hearing in just a bit. A big welcome back to our buddy, Kim Waters. Great to see you, Kim.
1: Thank you very much. And again, thanks for having me.
0: Well, we always love having you, buddy. Thanks so much for coming. And you've been at this game now, unbelievably, 20 plus years.
1: Yeah.
0: And besides the things that I just mentioned, you've also got projects including Streetwise and the Hot Club going on. How do you stay sane amidst all of the things you got juggling at one time?
1: You know, I try to have a happy medium. I get up in the morning and work out, try to clear my head, and I hang out a lot with my buddies and friends, and my daughters keep me sane, that's for true. And just a happy medium, I guess.
0: You mentioned to me before that your daughters, Kayla and Kimberly, play a big role in your music. So how does that happen exactly?
1: You know, I would think all of my records are pretty much, they have a lot to do with it, because it's just little things that they do. And they can say things like, "Daddy, why don't you try this?" And, "Daddy, why don't you do one of these songs?" And, you know, I really listen to them because, you know, they listen to the radio probably more than I do. And I get a lot of ideas from it. And they're very inspiring because they send me messages through Facebook about what they're doing. And they're sending me stuff and letting me hear their tunes through email. It's very cool.
0: Our special in-studio guest this weekend, Kim Waters, proud father, we're finding out as well. We're going to take a listen to, and I have to tell you, Kim, by the way, I wish that I wrote this song. I love it so much. It's one of those ones that you hear once in a while and you say, if only. But I'm happy if anybody has the hit with it, it's you. It's one of my favorite songs called Nightfall from Kim Waters, our special guest on the Dave Koz Radio Show.

0: truly one of the great instrumentals of the modern era, if you ask me. It's absolutely perfection. Great playing, great melody, great vibe, great feel. All courtesy of our special in-studio guest, Kim Waters, with the incredible song, Nightfall. As you can tell, one of my favorites, Kim.
1: Yeah.
0: You're listening to the Dave Koz Radio Show. I'm Dave. Still so much more to come with Mr. Waters in the next hour, so don't you go anywhere. Plus, great weekend music when we come right back.
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2: NBC News Radio, I'm Lisa Taylor. The U.S. Senate is on a five-week break. Senate lawmakers adjourned early this morning after passing a bill to fund the federal government until early December. They also confirmed Todd Blanche as Attorney General after weeks of debate. They agreed to put off voting on the Save America Act, but agreed to vote immediately on a portion of the bill requiring voters to show a picture ID in federal elections. A new poll in Texas shows Democrat James Tallarico leading by 4 points over State Attorney General Ken Paxton in the race for U.S. Senate. In the Texas Pulse, Texas A&M poll, 47% of Texas voters plan to support Tallarico, while 43% chose Paxton. Illinois detectives have discovered dozens of dead bodies decomposing in a Chicago funeral home. Police were called in to help and said they found bodies stacked up in closets and in the garage. The Cook County Medical Examiner's Office is working with authorities to identify the bodies right away and notify their families. Lisa Taylor, NBC News Radio.
3: 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Here's It's Been Too Long.

0: Norah Jones with Thinking About You. And she recently admitted that she hopes to do a country album one day. That should be interesting. Well, I'm Dave Koz, back again with my good buddy saxophonist Kim Waters, who's our special in-studio guest. What's changed in the business? I mean, what opportunities are out there now that you didn't have starting out?
1: Well, truly now you have so many different ways to go about getting seen. You have YouTube, which so many people have gotten record deals, major record deals, just through putting their videos on YouTube. It's not that you have to submit your music to record companies anymore, because record companies are looking on YouTube and all of these other avenues for talent. Mm-hmm. So I feel like if you have that vision, get your stuff together, put it out there, let them be seen and be heard. And you have just a bigger chance as anybody else.
0: Some very good advice on how we can use the new technologies to our benefit. Kim Waters is our special guest. Let's take a listen to another one of his big hits called Secrets Told on the

0: What a phenomenal read of the Sting tune, Fields of Gold, performed there beautifully by the supergroup 4Play, featuring the 2004 version of the lineup, Bob James on piano, Nathan East on bass, Harvey Mason on drums, and Larry Carlton on guitar. And we heard our special in-studio guest this weekend, saxophonist Kim Waters, with one of his many hits entitled Secrets Told. I'm Dave Koz. Thank you so much for joining me this weekend. More music and conversation with Kim Waters is coming up. But first, George Benson shares his secrets for feeling great in another edition of Tune Up. And stick around for more wonderful weekend music as the Dave Koz Radio Show rolls on.
1: Hi, I'm Dr. Anita Chandra with today's tip for kids from the American Academy of Pediatrics. 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

0: Welcome back to the Dave Koz Radio Show. That would be me. I'm your host, Dave. And one of the hardest things for any touring musician is trying to stay in shape and eating right, especially while on tour. Well, George Benson shared how he stays fit on the road in this week's edition of Tune Up.
1: We just want to pop.

0: first of all, I get plenty of rests. I never neglect my rests. And I try to eat at the best restaurants I can find. And that's usually easy because the people who hire us are wealthy people. They know where to eat, you know.
1: Uh-huh.
0: And they treat us like kings out there. But the road can beat you up. You have to be very careful that you don't get railroaded into going to, you know, the hottest joint. Hey, man, I know where they serve some chicken wings and some barbecue.
1: Yeah.
0: You get loaded down with that stuff, and it can have an adverse effect on your health.
2: 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Here's Breezin' on the Dave Koz Radio Show. It's time to tune up.

0: Jumping back to 2006 for that remake of the Steely Dan classic performed there by the Philippe Sace Trio. We heard Do It Again. And George Benson got our set of music started with his classic, Breezin'. Well, we're breezing through the weekend. I'm Dave Koz. Thank you so much for joining us. New music and more conversation with our in-studio guest, Kim Waters, is coming up, along with tracks from Sade and much more of that feel-good weekend music you know to come here for when the Dave Koz Radio Show continues right after this message.
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6: We'll find a blend of clouds and sunshine here for this Saturday across Rochester, Western New York, and the Finger Lakes. It will be on the warm and muggy side with scattered showers and thundery downpours. The high temperature into the mid-80s. For tonight, look for a mostly cloudy sky. Overnight low temperatures will be into the mid-60s, with additional scattered showers and thunderstorms. Sunday is definitely the better of the two weekend days, with an ample amount of sunshine, the high temperature close to 80. I'm meteorologist Josh Nichols for Jazz 90.1.
0: Keeping your weekend soundtrack moving along now with the group Third Force and their number one hit from last year. It's called Show Me the Way. 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

0: from her Grammy-winning album, Soldier of Love. That is Sade and The Moon and the Sky. And the group Third Force from Santa Barbara, California, gave us Show Me the Way featuring Niels on guitar. Really great track. Well, I'm Dave Koz, back again with our special in-studio guest this weekend and a very dear friend, saxophonist Kim Waters. So, Kim, last time we spoke with Kayla, your daughter, Kayla Waters, she said that she's trying to convince you to make an album together, possibly updating the songs of your great catalog. Now, you know, I don't want to push yet, but any thoughts about that idea? I mean, it sounds like a home run to me.
1: Kayla and I have been speaking about doing a record together for quite some time now. Of course, I would love to do that. And she had also mentioned reimagining some of the songs from my catalog, which I also think is an amazing idea.
0: Sure.
1: I think with her production skills and her new, fresh ideas, we could bring a lot of these songs back to life with a new feel. And I'm so excited to maybe make that become a reality real soon. Her production skills are great, and I love her ideas. So combine the two of us, it will be a great experience, and I'm looking forward to it.
0: Kim Waters is our special in-studio guest this weekend, talking about his daughter, the very talented keyboardist and producer, Kayla Waters. Now, Kim, the latest single that you've released, it is red hot, with a title like Sax You Up. I'm thinking there's got to be a bit of a story behind the title, or is it just a play on words?
1: The song really doesn't have a story behind it. It's definitely an up-tempo song with a lot of sax, so I thought Sax You Up would be an appropriate title, and love the song, and it just gives you a happy feeling. Sax You Up.
0: I wanna sax you up. Well, let's get some of that happy feeling that you're talking about going for our listeners. From our special in-studio guest this weekend, the amazing Kim Waters. Here is Sax You Up on the Dave Koz Radio Show.

0: That's a very cool track, living up to its title, from our special in-studio guest this weekend, saxophonist Kim Waters, with the latest single, Sax You Up, and it comes from his latest album, Time to Groove. Kim, thank you so much for taking time out of your crazy schedule to hang out with us this weekend. I appreciate it. It's always so great seeing you, and I wish you just nothing but beautiful, continued, smooth sailing in your life from this point forward, and come back and see us again soon, I hope.
1: You got it. Thanks so much.
0: To get more information, just jump over to his website, kimwaters.net. 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
0: Well, thanks again to our very special in-studio guest, Kim Waters, for coming by this weekend. His latest album is called Time to Groove, and it is a must for your collection. And thank you as well for being here this weekend. And next time, I'll be welcoming guitarist and Uber producer Paul Brown to our studio. 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Until we're together again, this is your buddy Dave. 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See you next week.

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0: Hey, does everyone know what time it is?
1: No, what time is it?
0: It's time to polka!
1: Yeah!

everybody. This is Jimmy Stern welcoming you to Polka Session. 60 minutes, great, exciting polka music right here on your favorite station. You know, it's hard to believe. It's just about 1 month away from Labor Day weekend already. The summer is looking to come to an end, but not yet. In fact, speaking

Well, that'll surely make you dance. It's a song that's called the Kashmir Polka. That's Walter Solik and his orchestra right here on Polka Session. By the way, if you're just joining us, we welcome you. We're here every weekend right here on your favorite station. Let's go up to Massachusetts. What a band they had years ago called the Bay State Four.

0: Well, there's the great sounds of Joe Rock and his orchestra. Call that one, by the way, Ten Pebbles Polka.
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Well, for many years, they happened to be one of the favorite bands that came out of Chicago. They were known as the Ample Airs Orchestra. Hey, don't forget, if you have that special request, birthday, anniversary, or if you'd like to hear your favorite band, drop me a line. You can email me, jspolka@jimmystir.com. Let's go two in a row on this great weekend. Wow, it's only about a month away from that great holiday weekend.

0: Well, there's a little bit part, I should say partially, of a song that the Jimmy Stir Band recorded quite a few years ago. It's called Angel Wings. You're tuning in to yours truly, Jimmy Stir. Pass the word every weekend. 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

Greg Swiatek doing the vocal on that one with the Concertina All-Stars. They call it May You Live Forever. Going back to the 1950s, here's Larry Chesky and his orchestra.

Well, once again, that's Larry Chesky and his orchestra. What a band he had. He came from out of Holyoke, Massachusetts, recorded that one back in the 1950s. Call it the Hop Skip Obetic. Just before that, we played one by the Concertina All-Stars. They happen to be from up in Buffalo, New York. Let's stay right up in Buffalo, returning with a group called Seven. That's exactly where they come from, with a song called Hey, Pretty Girl.

0: Becky Crew doing the vocal with a group called Seven out of Buffalo, New York. Song called Hey Pretty Girl.
1: 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It's coming up.

0: Well, there's Al Soyka going back in time. They recorded an LP back at that time with that one on it called Love Boat. And he called the LP Country Music Polka Styles. You're tuned in to yours truly, Jimmy Stewart. Pass the word. Don't forget, if you have that special request, birthday, anniversary, love to hear your favorite band, just email me, jspolka@warwick.com.
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5: Here's the latest Jazz 90.1 weather forecast.
6: We'll find a blend of clouds and sunshine here for this Saturday across Rochester, Western New York, and the Finger Lakes. It will be on the warm and muggy side with scattered showers and thundery downpours. The high temperature into the mid-80s. For tonight, look for a mostly cloudy sky. Overnight low temperatures will be into the mid-60s, with additional scattered showers and thunderstorms. Sunday is definitely the better of the two weekend days, with an ample amount of sunshine, the high temperature close to 80. I'm meteorologist Josh Nichols for Jazz 90.1.
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It's called Fun, Fun, Fun. It comes from a CD called Walking Around with Jimmy. Here on Polka Session, that's once again Fun, Fun, Fun. We took a whole bunch of rock and roll songs from years ago, put them into the polka tempo, invited some of our friends like Willie Nelson, Dwayne Eddy, Lee Greenwood, Frankie Ford, the Duprees are on there, and all recorded Shake, Rattle, and Polka. We did not invite Merle Haggard. However, here's a song especially about Merle. Little Andy.

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Oktoberfest season right around the corner. That's Tony Marshall singing, getting us into that Oktoberfest feeling. You'll enjoy it. And you might remember years ago, lots of you probably went to those big festivals at Hunter Mountain, New York. They're coming back, and the Jimmy Sturr Band will be there in October. We'll tell you all about it right here on Polka Session. In the meantime, here's Ray Henry and the orchestra, by the way, sending it out to Rita Bacola down in South Florida. He listens every week.

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Sound Bites with Nick Francesco, Dave Enright, and Steve Ray. They're next on member-supported Jazz 90.1. Well, it's waltz time on today's show. Well, from that CD called Rockin' Around with Jimmy, we slow it down with this one. You'll know it.

Well, time is just about up for us. We thank you so much for yours and hope you enjoyed today's show. In the meantime, of course, we'll return next weekend on your favorite station. But don't forget that Jimmy Stewart television show scene nationwide. 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Sundays at 7 Eastern Standard Time. 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We're streaming on Roku, all on RFD TV. If not, right back here next weekend on your favorite station. My name is Jimmy Stewart. You have a great week. Be good and be good to each other.

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4: NBC News Radio, I'm Lisa Taylor. The U.S. Senate is on a five-week break. Senate lawmakers adjourned early this morning after passing a bill to fund the federal government until early December. They also confirmed Todd Blanche as Attorney General after weeks of debate. They agreed to put off voting on the Save America Act, but agreed to vote immediately on a portion of the bill requiring voters to show a picture ID in federal elections. A new poll in Texas shows Democrat James Tallarico leading by 4 points over State Attorney General Ken Paxton in the race for U.S. Senate. In the Texas Pulse, Texas A&M poll, 47% of Texas voters plan to support Tallarico, while 43% chose Paxton. Illinois detectives have discovered dozens of dead bodies decomposing in a Chicago funeral home. Police were called in to help and said they found bodies stacked up in closets and in the garage. The Cook County Medical Examiner's Office is working with authorities to identify the bodies right away and notify their families. Lisa Taylor, NBC News Radio.
5: Meta is being ordered to pay a hefty fine for contributing to a mental health crisis among children. Mark Mayfield reports.
6: A New Mexico judge ordered the owner of Facebook and Instagram to pay $567 million into a child mental health fund set up to address harms caused by social media. In Thursday's ruling, the judge called Meta's social media platforms a significant contributing factor to the current mental health crisis among New Mexico's youth. Lawyers for Meta say the company disagrees with the ruling and plans to appeal.
5: TikTok is closing its Nashville office and laying off the entire local staff. The Tennessean reports the closure comes a little more than 2 years after the company opened its Music Row location. TikTok signed a lease for nearly 144,000 square feet of office space in April 2024. A company spokesperson says the closure will streamline operations and align teams for long-term growth. And Google is adding agentic features to Maps. It's designed to draw data from Gmail and Google Calendar to figure out which restaurants and hotels to book. Tech Report. I'm at Mattinson.
7: This is Ska Jazz. 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And this is Ska Jazz. 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
0: Good afternoon, Mr. and Mrs. Barrick and all the Gibson and D.C. Really? Already? It's Saturday. What the heck is it? The 8th day of August, Anno Domini 2026. And you, you lucky people, you're listening to the entirely unprepared sound bites. I'm Nick Francesco.
13: I'm Dave Enright.
14: And I'm Steve Ray.
0: And I'm not hearing anything through my... Oh, there it is. Okay.
15: Yeah, you fix it so there's no echo, so we don't hear anything.
0: Right, now, I'm hearing it now. 5 minutes after the hour, we're going to be bringing you news, views, things, news, nothing to lose. Kick off your shoes. Have you paid your dues? Don't get the blues. Here comes the news. In case you hadn't heard and missed the email that Google allegedly sent out to all users, Google Assistant is giving way to Google Gemini. Starting to roll out on September 4th, Assistant will be discontinued and you will be forcefully moved instead to Gemini. This applies not only to phones, but also to Wear OS watches, headphones, and I quote, vehicles running Android Auto projected from a user's mobile device. This announcement does not apply to other form factors yet, though Google mentioned that Gemini is coming to Google TV devices and Google Home speakers and smart displays. It remains to be seen when the docked Pixel tablet will get Gemini. Oh, and according to Google, once availability is removed, you will no longer be able to switch to use or switch back to Google Assistant. The thing you need to know is that Gemini cannot at this time perform all the functions that Assistant can. Gemini supports calls, messages, routines, navigation, and many device controls, but some services and actions remain unavailable or work differently. Google still does not support some podcast, news, and radio stations, third-party music providers, or interpreter mode. Google's advice for those is to switch back to Assistant, but of course, Google also says you can't switch back to Assistant, so make of that what you will. Reliability can carry added consequences for people who depend on voice controls for accessibility. There are numerous reports of Gemini mishandling timers, reminders, navigation, calls, and smart home controls. That is to say, all the things that Gemini can do. Sometimes Gemini says the tasks are completed when they have not been, and vice versa. Assistant worked well for narrow instructions because it did not need to interpret much beyond the user's command. Adding generative capabilities creates a risk that the system will overcomplicate requests that previously produced a consistent action. The shutdown notice does not explain whether making Gemini Android's only Google Assistant will change how users' voice interactions are collected, retained, reviewed by users, or humans rather, or used to improve Google AI models. When Google announced the transition last year, it said Assistant would remain unchanged on phones that did not meet Gemini's minimum system requirements. The new notice says users will receive Gemini when it is available and their device is eligible, but does not explain what happens to unsupported phones once Assistant access is removed. Apparently, this does not yet apply to Google Home speakers, smart displays, or Google TV devices. Google is separately replacing Assistant on speakers and smart displays through Gemini for Home. So our poll of the week at soundbites.org, that is bites with a Y, Francis would like us to remind you, is Google Assistant goes away on September 4th. And your choices are, I never use it anyway, Gemini should work just fine, just another dead Google project, I am tempted to say bad words, and Google. So far, we've got 24 votes, and I never use it anyway is half of them. And of course, you can vote in the poll at soundbites.org. Again, bites with a Y, Francis would like us to remind you. And once you've done that, of course, you can give us a call at 585-966-JAZZ. It's 966-5299 or toll free at 800-790-0415.
13: Like we were talking about, you know, off air there before the show, is I am just getting so tired of the other stuff that they're adding into this Windows that's broken because they put it out there for us to beta test it. We're the beta testers.
0: Right.
13: And it's messing up machines. I had to back off because it did some weird stuff. It wanted to add my phone. Wanted to add my phone. It's just that, even though I don't want to give out my phone number.
0: Right.
13: And it's like you, we've said before, it's not our system. We lease it.
0: That's exactly right. And Google is making changes. Look, we're in the middle of an AI craze right now. Everybody wants AI. You've got to have AI. If it doesn't have AI, your investors are going to be unhappy. And let us remember, any publicly traded company, the only important people are the investors. So the investors want more AI. The investors get more AI.
13: Mm-hmm.
0: And the heck with you.
13: Even though it's dumber than a sack of bricks.
0: That's exactly right. Dave was kind enough to lend me his old Pixel phone, and I will be putting graphene on that one of these days.
13: Oh, okay, okay.
0: And Graphene OS, which is a Android-like product that has nothing to do with Google. You can run the Google Play Store, so you can run, you know, all the Google apps or all the apps that are in the Play Store, but they all run in a sandbox, and so they don't know the important information about your phone, like the IMEI number or your SIM number, any of that stuff. So you keep as private as you can be. And of course, you can decide not to load a lot of that stuff and just not have any of it if you don't want it.
13: Well, I'm glad you could find a good use to it, because like it was going to sit in a drawer, because when I was looking at...
0: I don't want a phone that's sitting in your drawers.
13: Me neither. So that's why they were going to give me a whole $17. $17 to turn the phone in. And it's like, yeah, no.
0: You're right. Mm-mm.
13: Thank you very much.
0: Yeah, exactly. So there's a lot of there are a lot of alternatives to the various to Windows and Android and Mac OS and iOS. There's Graphene OS, and there's another one, Lineage OS for phones, and of course there's many versions of Linux available to people. Anybody who does not want to be a product for somebody else's investors, those are the ways to go right now.
13: Well, like I told you, me being retired now seems to be very dangerous. I'm getting Nick syndrome.
0: You are.
13: I'm buying stuff on the internet, and I've got all this time to play around with stuff. And key point being, this past few days, I set up at one of my old computers and put Zorin in it. Now, Nick's been playing with it, and I've heard him mention it before. That's why I was like, oh, what the heck? I'll give it a shot. For any of you folks that sit there, oh, I'm afraid to try it. You got an old laptop. Zorin is so easy to set up. You literally just download a small program called Rufus. Rufus will then burn the image of Zorin 18 onto your
0: thumb drive.
13: You pop it in, hit the delete key to say bring up your boot menu, hit it, load it from there, install it, and you would swear you still had Windows. Because you can pick whether it looks like Windows 10, Windows 7, or Windows 11. You icon is down in the lower left-hand corner. You click on there. There's your menus. And it also has all the features of Linux, too, that it's got the repository as far as software. But a lot of regular software will run on it anyways. So,
0: right. Well, what I really like about Zorin, I have to say, is when you go to install a program, you could, if you want, install Microsoft Office.
13: Yep.
0: When you do that, you get a pop-up. It says, look, there's three ways you can install this.
13: Mm. Yep.
0: You can install it as a web app, but you have to be connected to the web to use it.
13: Yeah.
0: You can install the actual Microsoft Office, and I'll put Wine on it and all of that stuff, and it'll run fine. Or you can give LibreOffice a try. And LibreOffice does all the same stuff.
13: And that's already pre-installed.
0: And you get to pick which one you want.
13: Yeah.
0: And I think that's really kind of lovely.
13: Yeah. Well, even as far as other install packages, you know, they got the Snap Packs and the Debian and, you know, different ways that if you're comfortable with other operators installing, you can get to pick from the install menu.
0: Right.
13: On the different apps that you're going to install. You know, it might say, okay, Firefox. Well, we got three different flavors here. Which way do you want to install it?
0: Right.
13: And it'll do it for you.
0: The other thing you were talking about changing your desktop, for if you get Zorin Pro, which is, I think, $48, if you get Pro, you get 12 different desktop layouts. So you get Mac, Windows, Windows Classic, Chrome OS, Compact, Ubuntu, Elementor.

0: problem. And that makes lots of sense, because, you know, you get all the normal things that you would normally want to have. So if you're looking at a version of Linux, take a look at Zorin OS. In the meantime, we're going to talk to Bill from Greece, New York. What's up, Bill?
1: Good evening, guys. I had Zorin on one of my seven Linux computers. Last week, I did an upgrade, and when I went to restart, I got a red page that said "kernel panic."
0: Huh?
1: What? I was lost. I couldn't figure out how to get into it. I did internet searches. It said to go to your BIOS and start from the grub menu and choose a previous kernel, but I couldn't find that in my BIOS. You got ideas?
0: Yes. So here's the thing. This happens with every operating system every once in a while. It's a bad system update, an incompatible driver. Things happen.
2: Something went wrong somewhere.
0: Something went wrong. The way you can fix it is restart your PC. And it depends on the PC you have. It's either holding the shift or the escape will open the grub menu, the boot menu. And what you can find is grub keeps at least two versions of Linux running at all times, available at all times. The newest version that you're currently running, and then one back. So let's say you're on Zorin 18.4. I'm just making up these numbers. When you boot the PC holding either the shift or the escape, and again, it depends on what machine you have, you will see the grub menu and you'll see Zorin 18.4 and you'll also see Zorin 18.3. Arrow down to that one, hit enter, and now you are running the old kernel, which you know booted properly, and you can once again do an apt update and apt upgrade. Stuff.
3: One of the other programs that I discovered is called Time Shift.
1: If you do that upgrade, won't you go right back into the kernel panic?
0: It depends on why there was a kernel panic. If, for example, there was a glitch in the download of one of the files for the operating system, redoing it means you probably won't get that glitch again. But that's the place to start.
1: I guess what I missed was how to get into the grub menu. My instructions I found said to go into the BIOS, and you're telling me just to hold down one of the two keys.
0: Well, it depends on the machine you have. It's generally either shift or escape. And what that does is it tells any OS, any Linux OS, instead of booting the latest version that you're running, go to the grub menu so that they can pick one.
2: And it's after the BIOS loads, but before the OS loads.
0: Yeah. Right.
3: Like I say, another...
1: Yeah, well, I've already put a new distro on.
0: Oh, there you go.
1: But I'll remember that for the next time. You guys got the best information. I really thank you for all the time that you put in for us over the years.
3: Hey, Bill.
1: Thank you very much.
0: Thank you, Bill.
3: Quickly, just another program that I discovered that I put on Zorin was called Time Shift. And Time Shift...
1: Yeah, did you ever try to reboot from Time Shift?
3: No, I haven't yet. I'm just getting into... Like
1: what,
3: I was telling Nick...
1: What you've got to do is you've got to put in your original ISO.
3: Yeah.
1: And then go into that ISO, download Time Shift, and then look for our previous version of Time Shift. Unfortunately, I hadn't added Time Shift to this one.
3: Okay. Because, like I say, I just, being retired now, all of a sudden I discovered I had all this extra time, and it was raining out, and I thought, okay, I'll dig up this old computer, and I just started getting into Zorin, and that's why I was talking about it at the beginning of the show, is because it's so easy and user-friendly for folks that want to move from Windows to a Linux product and get away from all that bloatware and everything else that Windows keeps mucking up your

0: machine. I'm tired after all these decades of being a beta tester for Windows and Microsoft. I've had it. I'm fed up with it.
1: Also, as a point of interest for Nick, PISOS has been updated. They didn't have a maintainer for a long time.
2: And, right.
1: Pandora changed one of their APs and you couldn't use it. But somebody decided to update and now you can use PISOS again. And somebody made an app called Rico, R-E-C-O.
0: Mm-hmm.
1: That was originally made for another Linux distribution, but it's been ported as a Flatpak. And Rico will record any streaming media. Mm. So you can record your PISOS.
2: Oh, very nice. For those of you who don't know, PISOS, or Pythos, I don't honestly know how it's pronounced, is a program that lets you run Pandora from your desktop. Famously, the Pythos was the container from the myth of Pandora that actually contained, it wasn't a box, Pandora's box, it was Pandora's Pythos that contained all the stuff. So, Pythos, I use Pythos all the time. I run, it's running on one of my machines and the speakers, and I'm listening to Pandora quite regularly. It's a great program, and I'm glad to know it's getting updated. I'll have to check for the update. Thanks.
1: And what's real special for people is when you run it through Pythos, you don't get any commercials.
2: Right. Right. Okay, thanks, Bill.
1: Thank you, guys.
2: That's great. Yeah, there are a lot of really nice little utility sound utility radio type utility. There's one called Sound Shortwave, and what Shortwave does is has a list of like 15,000 internet radio stations,
0: jeez,
2: including, believe it or not, Jazz 90.1. And so I do sometimes play Shortwave. Sometimes I play Pythos. And you can listen to whatever you like all day long for free. You know, you're not paying for anything. And then using something like Rico or however it's pronounced, you can record whatever you want to record. So
3: I was Googling Pythos Rico to put the link up for it, but I spelled it with a Y because I figured Python.
2: Oh, right.
0: Yeah.
3: Ran across an article. A Toronto judge has ruled that pythons are not mental service animals and you can't take them on airplanes.
2: What?
3: Somebody tried to.
2: Unbelievable.
3: And the python's name was Rico.
0: That does not surprise me. People will do Art Linkletter, before a lot of folks' time, used to say, kids would say, people will do and say the dumbest things. And it's true to this day. Yep. I mean, that was over 50 years ago. 60 years ago, I remember that.
2: Yep.
3: I want to hope it was named after Rico from Starship Troopers.
2: Sure, Johnny Rico.
3: Johnny Rico, yeah.
0: Yeah.
2: There's a lot of things. I personally use MPlayer to record this show every week because it's command line and I can just set it up and then crontab records it every week. But there's lots of programs that do that. Lots of programs that play music. Audacity, of course, is a well-known program. There's all kinds of music players in Linux. And like I said, Shortwave for radio stations. Quite amazing. Quite an amazing little product.
0: One thing I'm going to say just before, you know, kill the subject as far as Zorin, like you were saying, there is three different flavors. There's just the basic, which I would recommend folks doing, unless you want the educational one. Again, those two are free. And then the pro has a lot of other features, like Nick and Steve were talking about, as far as video editing and other graphics programs and everything else. So They and it's only, what did you say, Nick? It was like $47?
2: $48. $47.99 or something like
0: 48
2: that.
0: $48. And it's a one-time deal. And then you're good. And, you know, they even have it in the program that you can have it checked for updates. So it'll, like Linux, will let you know. And it does it in the background as far as updating.
2: Right.
0: I mean, I just can't wait to get off of Windows on all my machines if I can.
2: I've got one that little tiny Fujitsu stylistic 2-in-1 tablet still running Windows 11. It's very slow, but I only use it really to make screenshots for my newsletter. And other than that, I run Linux on everything. And I've got, like I said, I have a laptop that I'm running Zorin on as well. And I like it very much.
0: Well, like I told you, the one computer upstairs, I still have Windows on, and my wife's computer. And the only reason even my computer upstairs for the ham radio is because I'm still waiting. And I think it's going to be before the end of the year. They're coming out with this one software package that I use. They're coming out with a Linux version, finally. And also Mac. He finally found out, gentleman, Mike, has discovered that, you know, there's a big community of Mac folks out there, too, with the tablets and everything else that this software will run on. And they're finally got the new version out, but they're only for PCs right now and Windows, which is a bummer. But they're claiming by the end of the year or the beginning of the first of the year, it's going to be Linux based also along with Mac. And then there will not be a Windows computer in my house at all.
2: Well, we keep hearing about all the telemetry that Microsoft is doing, that they're taking all the information from your machine. We talked last week or the week before about the GDID, the global something identifier, global device identifier. I was thinking GD stood for something else, but it doesn't. It's global device identifier. And it is for those of you who weren't listening last week or the week before, and why weren't you? 2 weeks ago we weren't here, so it was 3 weeks ago. You know what? We'll talk about that when we come back. Right now, we're going to take a quick break. We'll be back in just a couple of minutes. With Dave Enright, what is a clock? I'm apparently not paying any attention today. We'll be back in just a couple of minutes with Dave Enright, Steve Ray, me, Nick Francesco, and you. It's 29 minutes after the hour. You're listening to the longest running computer show in the known universe. That's Soundbites right here on the truly great member-supported Jazz 90.1. 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
5: NBC News Radio, I'm Lisa Taylor. The U.S. Senate is on a five-week break. Senate lawmakers adjourned early this morning after passing a bill to fund the federal government until early December. They also confirmed Todd Blanche as Attorney General after weeks of debate. They agreed to put off voting on the Save America Act, but agreed to vote immediately on a portion of the bill requiring voters to show a picture ID in federal elections. A new poll in Texas shows Democrat James Tallarico leading by 4 points over State Attorney General Ken Paxton in the race for U.S. Senate. In the Texas Pulse, Texas A&M poll, 47% of Texas voters plan to support Tallarico, while 43% chose Paxton. Illinois detectives have discovered dozens of dead bodies decomposing in a Chicago funeral home. Police were called in to help and said they found bodies stacked up in closets and in the garage. The Cook County Medical Examiner's Office is working with authorities to identify the bodies right away and notify their families. Lisa Taylor, NBC News Radio.
6: Do I detect notes of wastewater? This is Sandra Tsinglow with the lowdown on science. Picture a bustling winery after harvest, grapes crushed, wine flowing, and wastewater piling up. Every liter of wine produces 4 liters of toxic wastewater. Yuck! And cleaning it up can be costly and complex. Little help? Enter Elise Doria and team from University of California, Davis. They churn two almond shells. They ground the shells into fine powder. Under the microscope, the powder showed a porous, layered structure, perfect for trapping contaminants. When added to winery wastewater, this powder removed up to 80% of harmful compounds. So next time you enjoy a glass of wine, don't forget to thank your almonds.
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14: We'll find a blend of clouds and sunshine here for this Saturday across Rochester, Western New York, and the Finger Lakes. It will be on the warm and muggy side with scattered showers and thundery downpours, the high temperature into the mid-80s. For tonight, look for a mostly cloudy sky. Overnight low temperatures will be into the mid-60s with additional scattered showers and thunderstorms. Sunday is definitely the better of the two weekend days with an ample amount of sunshine, the high temperature close to 80. I'm meteorologist Josh Nichols for Jazz 90.1.
0: And right now we have currently a partly cloudy sky, 79 degrees out at the airport and 78 here at member-supported Jazz 90.1. It's the only way I can see that your head is bouncing up.
2: Oh, there's another YouTube strike. Welcome back, everybody. I'm Nick Francesco.
0: I'm David.
3: And I'm Steve Wright. And it's Spotify lately, not YouTube.
2: Really?
3: Yeah.
0: Spotify?
3: I got seven strike notices yesterday.
2: Wow.
3: And they
2: took a week?
3: Apparently.
2: Cheese and crackers. All right. It's 36 minutes after the hour, and we are Soundbite. Here's your Microsoft news. Windows 11. Okay. 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Copilot already lives inside New Outlook for Windows, and even speaking of things that grab all your data, Copilot already lives inside New Outlook for Windows and even mobile apps, including Android and iOS. On mobile, you have the Copilot button next to the Compose button. On Windows, Copilot lives inside the left sidebar and has a button in the ribbon menu. Now it's coming directly to the inbox via a new Wrap Up Your Day feature. It opens Copilot in the right sidebar with a prompt that instructs Outlook to create an executive and concise evening inbox brief for emails in the inbox, focused and other, and sent from the last 8 hours only, and organizes the answers around what you accomplished today, the top three things to focus on based on urgency Copilot detected across your inboxes, and the top three priorities for tomorrow. In other words, it micromanages you. Because you don't have enough Copilot in your life, citizen. And this is actually kind of nice, or it would be, if Copilot actually asked for permission before reading my inbox sent mail and other folders. And it seems you can't turn it off. Look, we get it. Nobody trusts Microsoft. Nor should they, apparently. This is my favorite. Microsoft has quietly wiped every trace of its own 32-gigabyte RAM recommendations from the Windows Learning Center. That's right. Microsoft is recommending 32 gigs of RAM to run Windows 11. Let me repeat that for those of you who are in the back row. Microsoft was recommending 32 gigs of RAM to run Windows 11.
0: Like you said, the price of poker keeps going up.
2: And they've now erased that completely, all the while adding new 8 gig RAM Surface devices to battle the crazy memory prices and, oh, by the way, the MacBook Neo. RAM prices have gone up sharply this year. PC shipments just posted their first year-over-year decline in 9 quarters. And Windows 10, a decade-old OS that still needs far less memory than Windows 11, won't stay dead thanks to extended security support. It hasn't been good news for Microsoft on any front. So Microsoft has now changed their Windows recommendation from 32 gig down to just 8 gig. Oh, and in a totally unrelated coincidence, Microsoft's new Surface devices come with just 8 gig of RAM, you know, like the MacBook Neo. 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Or toll free at 800-790-0415, just like Matt did from Buffalo, New York. What's up, Matt?
15: Hey, Nick. How's it going? How are you gentlemen down at the station?
2: We're good. How are you?
15: All right. Speaking of the Neo, I picked up one for my mom, kind of like as a Mother's Day birthday present thing.
2: Nice.
15: And she absolutely loves it.
2: Good.
15: You know, it's almost like an investment. I bought it for $599, and they shot up $100 already.
2: Yeah, exactly. Good for you. And she likes it a lot, huh?
15: Well, she never really was an Apple person. She's not in that ecosystem, I guess you would say. But she's learning, and she goes, oh, I got AI on it. So she thinks it could do everything.
2: Sure,
15: so,
2: sure.
15: You know,
2: well, the Neo is a very nice and very capable little machine.
15: I was never one to buy Apple products, but when I seen that price on that, I just had to get it for her, you know, because she doesn't know too much about computers.
2: You and a whole lot of other people. Mm-hmm. And that makes a lot of sense. It's a very capable machine, and at that price point, it's not a bad machine at all.
3: Yeah.
2: It's not, you're right, it's not a high-end machine. Again, there, you know, you run too many things at once or try to play high-end games or do high-end video editing or whatever on it, it's not the machine for you. But for the everyday user who does two or three things...
3: Basically designed as a first computer for people.
16: Yeah.
3: Yeah.
2: Exactly right. It's a very nice machine.
3: And technically,
15: I like
3: I'm only
15: the
3: running
15: colors
3: two.
15: On it. It picked her up to lime green. But no, the real reason I called in is I just want to say, once in a while, man, if you guys have problems with your internet provider, it pays to call in and complain. I have Verizon home internet here. We had a fiber outage for like, I think it was like 3 to 5 days. I called up and complained. I'm paying $35. I had 350 upload download speeds. Believe it or not, I called and complained. They go, "You guys are Verizon. Why isn't this getting fixed?" Oh, whatever. They upgraded me to a 1 gigabyte speed for $35 a month for a whole year, and they sent me a $100 gift card.
2: Nice, very very nice. Good for you.
15: That one.
16: Yeah.
2: Good for you. You win, man.
16: Squeaky wheel gets it done.
2: Good, good, good.
15: And also, another thing was, like, I called the cable company recently just because I watch local TV, right? And believe it or not, the price of basic cable now is $90. So I said, you know, forget all this. I'm going old school. I hit eBay. I bought an outdoor antenna. I'm going with a digital analog converter, and now my next mission is to find a CRT TV.
2: Yep.
15: Just to get local channels. I mean, $90 for cable, that's ridiculous.
3: Well, one of the sneaky things they do is basic cable is not the lowest tier. Basic cable gives you the 200 channels.
16: Mm-hmm.
3: You want starter cable. That gives you basically you know, 8 through 13.
15: Well, from what I talked to, the guy on the phone from Spectrum said the cheapest package they have available is $90.
3: So maybe they discontinued
16: that. Yeah, like I say, you can just get the antenna that sits up in the window. They're small, slim units.
15: No, I bought the outdoor antenna on eBay. I'm going to put it on a little 10-foot pole out on my patio.
16: Mm-hmm.
15: And
16: run your cable up.
15: I got, you know, good coax and everything.
2: Good for you.
16: One other thing that you want to do, though, just as a word of caution, since you got that out there, and it's electrical, is also get yourself, say, at least a four-foot piece of copper to stike.
15: I forgot about that. It's a grounding cable and a copper rod, right?
16: Yeah, just ground it with some, copper wiring. And take it down to a ground rod because you've got that sitting up there, and that's like a lightning storm in that you'd rather have it go on down into the ground than coming on into your house and blowing up the TV.
15: You know, I didn't even think of that. It's no wonder why I call you guys. You're always giving out good advice. Hey, guys, I appreciate it, and you have a good, nice rest of your weekend.
16: You too.
2: Thanks, Matt. Bye-bye.
15: All right. Take it easy.
2: Yep. Yeah, there's... At the $90 level, that's actually more than YouTube TV, I think.
3: Yeah. Well, that's been creeping up, too. I think it's up to 85 now.
2: It's but still less than 90.
3: The great thing about that I love and why I picked YouTube TV is you can record an unlimited number of channels at the exact same time.
2: And so, you do.
3: Between me and my wife, there's like 20 shows a day. It only lasts for nine months, which usually isn't a problem because when a repeat airs, the 9 month clock starts again.
2: Right. I record a lot of things off TCM, Turner Classic Movies.
3: Yep.
2: And they repeat at least once a year. So I've got a bunch of movies saved for that I watch all the time. And
3: but Shirley's still catching up in her Christmas movies. And then the Christmas in July movies started.
2: Right. there's a great, for $85 or whatever it is. How come they don't give me the price?
3: I see they have one called TV Stream for only $40 a month. And it's not as many channels. But it may be the ones you want.
2: Right. Yeah, so you really want to look at... Oh, is that where I want to be? Oh, yeah, here we go. These are the the various choices that you can make. And of course, you can always add things. I'm not a big sports guy, so I don't need all the sports stuff, but there's lots of choices.
3: Well, the one thing the Spectrum is also offering is they're saying $100 of other streaming services like HBO Max and Disney Plus and Hulu Plus.
16: See, that's why
3: is
16: I like
3: included
16: my
3: in your $90 Spectrum bill. Yeah, what is this? Bless you.
16: Thank you.
3: What is Sling TV up to?
16: Yeah, Sling, I think for that, with the extra package, I'm only paying, $75? Yeah, $75 with the plus package. Because my wife likes the Hallmark and all those things and that. And, you know, it gives me some extra stuff. But, and it also includes 50 gigabytes of free video DVD storage. So my wife stores, you know, likes to record certain programs, and we can just go in there. And so far, for the past 4 years, you know, she's been watching these programs when she's wanting, just delete it and keep the 50 gig open.
2: Yep.
3: Yep.
2: All right, back to the phones. Our next caller is Don from Pittsford, New York. What's up, Don?
17: Hello. This is a question about old spinning hard drives. Is it safe to use a hard drive that has been dormant and in good storage for maybe 5-6 years, or do they deteriorate even with a shelf life?
2: Well, every drive deteriorates.
16: Yeah, it depends.
2: So, but it's certainly, generally speaking, if it hasn't been abused and it's been kept in, you know, you haven't kept it in the trunk of your car so it freezes in the winter and
16: Don, please,
2: in the summer.
16: Hold on a minute. You've got your radio on. Could you please turn it down? Because we're hearing it back in the background.
17: Yeah, I'm not hearing you. I've got my radio turned down, but I'm not hearing you on the phone.
2: Really?
3: We are. We're hearing your radio playback into the phone.
2: Yeah. Very odd.
18: Very odd.
2: At any rate, it shouldn't be a problem, but I wouldn't use it as my only drive.
3: Yeah, the other issue is called stiction. The lubricating grease on the spindle of the spinny drive can dry out and then cause it not to spin properly.
2: Right. That's why I was saying if you've kept it in a climate-controlled area, like in a closet in your bedroom, then it shouldn't be a problem. I've got some drives that are 15 years old.
16: Yeah, I just pulled one out that I've had for about 3 or 4 years. But it's been sitting in, you know, it's not sitting in some hot climate or that. It was down the basement where it's cool. I pulled it up and it was a 750 gig hard drive and it's working fine.
2: And I've been using mine as backups and not my only backup. So if it dies, okay, it dies, but you know, it's not a disaster. It's just another backup. So depending on what you're doing and how you're doing it and how that drive was stored, it should be okay to use, not obviously not as good as a new drive. But every drive dies eventually. Every drive. So you know, you want backups no matter what you're doing.
17: I'm sorry, can you hear me?
2: Yes.
17: What I would like to do is use a couple of these old drives for backup and test them first with a program like Victoria. And if they test good, could I safely use them for several years more?
16: It depends.
17: Only for backup?
2: You can use them until they die.
16: Yeah.
3: And
2: nobody can predict when that will be.
3: Although average seems to be 5 years, 20% failure rate per year of use.
2: But that's 5 years of use.
3: Yeah.
2: Like I said, I had one that was stored in a closet for about 10 years, and I've been using it for about, well, 3 now anyway. So, you know, it's 13, 14 years in.
16: It's like the old adage of when will a light bulb burn out?
2: Right.
16: When you turn it on and it doesn't.
17: Do you get any kind of a warning that the drive is starting to go out?
16: Yeah, sometimes, when it doesn't boot.
19: Well,
3: sometimes it'll make a weird noise.
2: It'll make a weird noise, or you'll get an error when you try to save something. You know, if that happens once, it could be a glitch.
16: Or
2: if it happens two or three times, you probably it's time to get another backup.
3: So it's the customer that brings the drive in. Yeah, it's been making a weird noise for 6 months.
16: Yeah, or when you're booting it up, if you hear any kind of click, click, click, click, that's usually the drive is starting to have issues because it's not finding a boot sector or a boot menu or whatever.
3: But sometimes it just dies with no warning.
16: Yeah. Again, it depends.
2: So as a backup, yes. As your only backup,
16: no.
2: And as your only drive, absolutely not.
20: Okay. Thank you.
2: Thanks,
20: Don. Thank
2: you very much. Bye-bye. Yeah, the magic of drives. We've talked about this before. Google and 100 other companies have done have used billions of drives over the years, and it doesn't matter if it's a spinning drive or an SSD or whatever. The average lifespan is 5 years. Now, remember, there's lies, damned lies, and statistics. An average of 5 years means some drives will last 10 years with no problem at all. Some will die out of the box.
16: Mm-hmm.
2: Most will be somewhere in the middle.
16: Yep.
2: So, you know, that's like the old saying, okay, you know how smart the average person is? By definition, half of them are dumber than that. So it's just that statistic. So the deal is use any drive you want, but be aware that it can die at any time. And that's true of the drive in your computer. It's true of the drive in your NAS, your network attached storage. It's true of the thumb drive you've been carrying around for 6 years.
3: It's true of it's true of your backup drive. The odds of your main drive and your backup drive dying at the same time are low, but not zero.
2: Never zero.
3: Never zero. So you have a second backup, third backup. You never get to zero, but the odds get lower and lower every time you add a backup drive.
2: Right.
16: Mm-hmm.
2: So, yeah, the more backups you have, the better. The more often you back up, the better. And the more different. Yeah, look, we've got a page on our website. You can go to soundbites.org, and one of the important links is the second one, as a matter of fact, is backup, backup, backup. You don't have enough, and it will take you to one of my pages at asknick.com. That's asknick.com.
3: Ding.
2: Where you can follow the 3-2-1 backup plan. Three separate backups in two separate places, at least one of which is off-site, and preferably in the cloud so you can retrieve it from anywhere. And there are lots of programs that will do that. Many of them are listed on that site. You know, having multiple backups, one of the things that I recommend people do regularly is when you take a computer out of service, the screen dies, the keyboard's broken, whatever, whatever. If you can take the drive out of it, do it.
16: Mm-hmm.
2: And then put it in some sort of container, stick it on a Raspberry Pi or another machine or in a container and stick it on a USB port or on a right directly to the network somehow. And use it as a backup drive. Again, it's not going to be a new drive, but the more backups you have, the less likely it will be that you lose everything. Nothing breaks all of our hearts more than, you know, I had all these pictures of my grandparents and they're gone now, and now the drive is dead.
3: We had a customer bring in a Lenovo this week that won't boot up. And, oh, I've got my backup drive. So we look at it 18 months ago.
2: Yep.
3: Was the last backup.
2: Yep.
16: One thing I noticed that Google all of a sudden started doing was, you know, how you get your spare drive, the Google Drive.
2: Yeah.
16: And all of a sudden, with the one account I set up, it was automatically doing a backup to the drive off my desktop.
2: Do you have Google Photos on your desktop?
3: Or Google Drive for desktop.
16: Or Google Drive for desktop.
2: Yeah.
16: And it all of a sudden started turning on the syncing, and then all of a sudden I get this warning. Hey, the space is full. Yep. No, I don't want it backing up there. I got to go into three other different Raspberry Pis. I don't need you to do no stinking
3: back up there.
16: So yeah. I had to go in there and turn it off because they turned it on, thinking they know better than what I want to do.
3: All of them, Apple, Google, Microsoft, they're all quick to turn on their cloud backup service. And the conspiracists among us say that's so they can charge you more for space.
16: Yeah.
3: So it's good to have cloud space. But there are free ways to do it. There are less expensive ways to do it than
16: like I say, major. I've got three Raspberry Pis that sit down in the basement that I back up to for both my stuff and my wife's stuff. And I don't, you know, as far as the Google Drives, I like having those because no matter where I am, I can get to it and just have files there that I want to share between my three computers. And I like you say, the photos and everything else, they're all stored, and the documents are stored on three different Raspberry Pis, which are fine for me. I don't need your stinking backup. And then charge me more. Ain't happening.
2: No, and I get that. I do. But, you know, for people who don't do that, right, who don't have those extra backups, having something that does back you up is not a bad thing. Assuming it all fits in that 15 gig.
16: Well, what's that software that you use for the backup?
2: P-Cloud. And you can see a link to that. Full disclosure, I get a couple of bucks if you... couple of bucks. Wouldn't that be nice?
16: Yeah, really.
2: I get a few pennies if you buy from my affiliate link. But P-Cloud is an automatic backup thing, and you can set which directories back up and et cetera, et cetera. So that's one of my cloud backups, and it's been great for me. In fact, I just recently I had it on my wife's machine, so I've got a definite backup of her stuff, and I just made four other backups of her stuff. So those things are important to have. Make sure you've got backups of everything. All right, that music tells us the first hour of this show is history. But do not despair. There's a whole other hour of the longest running computer show in the known universe coming your way. That's right. A whole other hour of Dave Enright. A whole other hour of Steve Ray. A whole other hour of me, Nick Francesco. And a whole other hour of you, but only if you give us a call at 585-966-JAZZ. That's 966-5299. 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
23: NBC News Radio, I'm Lisa Carton. Todd Blanche will be the next U.S. Attorney General. Lisa Taylor reports.
24: The Senate confirmed the acting Attorney General after weeks of debate with a handful of Republicans in opposition. Early Saturday morning, the Senate voted 50-49 to approve Blanche, with Republican Senator Susan Collins of Maine and Lisa Murkowski of Alaska joining Democrats in opposition. Blanche secured the final vote he needed from Louisiana Senator Bill Cassidy, who had previously been a holdout. Some Republicans expressed concerns about Blanche having a possible conflict of interest because he was President Trump's former personal attorney and because he helped create Trump's $1.8 billion anti-weaponization fund.
23: The U.S. Senate is on a five-week break. Senate lawmakers adjourned early this morning after passing a bill to fund the federal government until early December. They also agreed to put off voting on the Save America Act, but will vote immediately on a portion of the bill which requires voters to show a picture ID in federal elections. Lisa Carton, NBC News Radio.
1: Researchers have used artificial intelligence to create a functioning synthetic virus, a first for scientists using AI. The Stanford-led team is hoping that the technology could lead to medical benefits like using AI-created viruses to kill E. coli and fight drug-resistant bacteria. However, critics are concerned it could open the way to creating viruses that are difficult to stop or even new biological weapons. The research was published in the journal Science. Fall allergy season is right around the corner, and a health expert is giving advice on how to prepare. Dr. Sandra Hong, an allergist for the Cleveland Clinic, recommends folks with allergy medications take them before symptoms start and allergy season hits.
4: Fall allergy season starts right around Labor Day. 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
1: And at 4 minutes after the hour, we're hurtling headlong into the second hour of the longest-running computer show in the known universe, Soundbites. And, of course, you can give us a call at 585-966-JAZZ. 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Well, it's the start of a new month, which means Google is once again rolling out a fresh security patch for most compatible Pixel phones.
4: What's your name?
5: Most.
1: The August 2026 update is light on changes, with the most notable fix addressing GPU performance issues on the Pixel 10 family. Google's official release notes for the August 2026 update mention only three fixes, all of which are related to the Pixel 10 series. This includes addressing an annoying touchscreen bug that caused it to act all wonky. The August patch is only available for Pixel 8 and newer devices. It is, although I got an update on my 7. Okay. It is not rolling out for the Pixel 7 and Pixel 6 series. Google says the rollout will continue over the next week in phases, so it may not immediately show up on your phone for download. What seems like a deliberately vague comment by outgoing Apple CEO Cook, during the Goldman Sachs earning call suggests that heavy Siri AI usage could be more expensive than we've so far expected. While it has always seemed clear that you wouldn't be able to make unlimited use of Siri AI without paying for it in some way, Cook's remarks do appear to point to some bad news. Apple aims to do as much AI processing as possible on device, which has the twin benefits of maximizing user privacy while allowing Apple to avoid AI server costs on those tasks. However, there will be tasks that need to be run on Apple's own private cloud compute servers, and yet others that will require the use of Google Gemini servers. That server usage, of course, costs Apple money. Cook said they're eyeing, and I quote, upgrade possibilities on iCloud Plus, end quote, which sounds to me like an add-on subscription cost to the current cost of iCloud Plus. In other words, the subscription doesn't automatically give you higher usage limits, only access to the ability to purchase an add-on to bump up those limits. Of course, the language is perfectly vague, so read into it what you will. Gemini on Wear OS is getting a new overlay design that takes after neutral expression on Android phones to boost cross-device consistency. Previously, activating Gemini on Wear OS would open the full app. This new overlay appears over your current watch face, similar to Android phones and tablets. It's a small change, but we know how much people love change, so be ready for it. Dave can tell you all about how much he loves change because he's staring right at it. Apple released updates for three of its macOS platforms on Thursday. The newest versions are macOS Tahoe 26.6.1, macOS Sequoia 15.7.9, and macOS Sonoma 14.8.9. When you update a device, the message is simply this update provides security updates for your Mac. On its support pages, Apple has specified that these changes address a vulnerability in screen sharing. If you're running a Mac, it's probably worth getting this new OS downloaded quickly. Google is launching the Pixel 11 line at 6 p.m. Eastern with Trevor Noah hosting. You can watch it on YouTube. And Google has an important notice up on, this is what we were just talking about, on its Google Drive support page, sharing that the desktop app will no longer offer support for Google Photos backups after August 10th of 2026. Now, you might be confused about this because Google Drive and Google Photos will both still continue to operate after this date. It's a small detail, but Google Drive for desktop has the option to automatically back up folders with photos directly to Google Photos. 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It also doesn't affect your ability to give us a call at 585-966-JAZZ. 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
5: Too many Google products named Google. Too many Microsoft products named Copilot.
1: Yeah, exactly. They don't pay anybody to make up names. Unlike every drug manufacturer who actually pays people to find names that aren't already trademarked. That's why you have Krumfurfish and Papa Noogie.
2: Mm-hmm.
1: All right, back to the phones. Our next caller is Al from Victor, New York. What's up, Al?
3: Hi, thank you for taking my call. Last week, Nick, you mentioned NPass, and I've never heard of it. Right now, I'm using Apple's passwords, and a lot of the features for both of them sound pretty similar. 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
5: Well, sort of. The Apple's keychain, which they renamed passwords, apparently keychain was too...
1: Don't say it was too generic, because so is passwords.
5: Yes. only runs on Apple devices. I should see if it runs in iCloud for Windows. 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
1: So Android, everything.
5: Android, yeah. So if you have a cross-platform family, then that can help that way.
3: Mm-hmm. Well, we don't use cross-platforms. We're 100% Apple.
1: Then if all your devices are Apple devices... Now, and I'm assuming password also works with iOS.
5: Yep.
1: So if all your devices are Apple devices, you don't need NPass.
3: Okay. Boy, yeah, that's quite a relief. I was thinking of the horrors of actually switching over to a different password system.
1: Right. Well, generally speaking, you can export and import, so it doesn't... It's like two
4: make
1: operations.
4: Make it as horrific as it sounds.
1: But yeah, generally speaking, you don't need to worry about it. For people who are not in the Apple ecosystem, for example, I use, I have a Windows machine, but I use Linux and Android all the time. So NPass gives me fully encrypted shared password database among all my devices. Once I install it, I get all my passwords. I've given it to my daughter, so she has all my passwords. And so, you know, I can share it with the family. She knows how to get into it, in the event. So having all of that available on multiple platforms for us is both good and necessary.
5: And sometimes people that have an iPhone might have a Windows PC.
1: Right.
5: Or have a Mac and then an Android phone. And so being able to mix and match between them.
1: Using something like NPass for that it makes a lot of sense. But if you're living entirely in the Apple ecosystem, then Apple Passwords is fine.
3: Okay. Gee, that's great.

0: I really appreciate it. Thanks so much.
1: You're welcome. Thank you. Yeah. Again, let us.
2: I've only
1: like
2: got...
1: I said, my wife passed away a couple of weeks ago, and finding all her passwords, even though I had given her NPass, she was not diligent, and finding some of them was hard. Get all your passwords in one place and let someone else know where they are and how to get at them.
3: Yeah.
1: Trust me, in the midst of everything else, you don't want to have to deal with that.
3: What's one of the last things you want to have to deal with?
1: Exactly.
3: Because back when my late wife passed away, tried to figure out her stuff, because she was one of these that was organized, but it was buried in some folders that I wouldn't have thought to look at.
1: Right.
3: And then it took me, you know, a couple of weeks to sort through all this stuff. And then all of a sudden I find this piece of paper with her passwords on it. And I go, whew, at least I found it.
1: Yeah. Yeah. Yeah. I found some of her passwords that way, with a file on her computer, but not all of them. So look, I don't care how difficult it is to set up a password manager.
2: Your browser has one built in already.
1: Right.
2: But that generally is not recommended because then...
1: It's not secure.
2: Not
1: first.
2: Secure enough, yeah.
3: If you get in the habit of the minute you, you know, say you're going to go to a new site, and of course, me, like a lot of other folks now, usually have dual monitors or a very big monitor. So when I'm on that web page, you know, I kind of shrink it down and then open up NPass. So when it asks me to sign up, I first, in NPass, set up the new account, you know, it's a new tab, and then I start putting in how I identify and what password, email address I use, my login, and then let NPass create the password.
1: 64 characters.
3: Yeah. Boom. I sit there and copy it. So now when I go over to this website and it asks me the information, I can just sit there and say copy, paste, copy,
2: and then
3: paste.
2: You find how many sites put an artificial limit on the number of characters.
1: Unbelievable.
3: PayPal.
1: Unbelievable.
3: PayPal is the worst. They limit. PayPal will only allow you to put in 8 to 20 characters. They limit the amount of...
1: That's criminal, frankly.
3: Yes, 8 to 20 letters or, you know, combinations thereof.
1: Are they running on COBOL?
2: Yeah.
3: Evidently, because I tried to create... Because, like you, I, you know, like either a 58 to 64 letter password. I've just become obsessed with that now. And I went to do that because I had to reset up my PayPal account because they got... my credit card got compromised, and they would only allow me 20 characters. I go, that's not very secure nowadays.
1: Right.
3: Hackers could break that in no time flat.
1: Right. So, yeah, but I do understand that you've been keeping your passwords in a notebook, if you're lucky, for years, and now moving all of them over to something like NPass is a daunting task.
2: I
1: understand that. Take an afternoon, buck up,
3: rainy, yeah,
1: and
3: if it's rainy or cloudy or, you know, and not feel like going out, sit at the computer, grab a cup of coffee or a beverage of your choice, and just sit there and spend a couple of hours doing it.
1: A, you only have to do it once, and B, you and everybody else you know will thank you for it.
3: And then you're so secure. I mean, as far as my, say, like for all my Google, you know, email accounts, again, those are 64 characters.
1: Yep.
3: If you can break that, more power to you. Because I got hacked one time.
1: It's enough. Once is enough.
3: For Facebook. And they said... And they go, well, you just got to start all over again.
1: Yep.
3: And that was about, well, just when I went to NPath. And I said, okay, well, if I'm going to do it, and boom, I set up a 62-character password for that. And that account's not going to get hacked again.
2: Yep. I was with a customer this week setting up a new computer, and we're going her passwords. Every password was on an individual Post-it note.
3: Oh,
2: in like a cigar box.
3: Oh.
2: Most of them were dated, but there were old passwords. It took us half

0: Meh.
1: And I checked the junk folder and I said, send the code again. And we sent it again and then never showed up again. And...
2: Or the email address is wrong.
1: The pattern is what they obscure is right.
2: Yeah,
1: and what
2: that
1: I can and what I can see on her phone is the email address is right, but yeah, you don't know what they're sending it to.
2: I had the worst time with one of Elaine's things because she misspelled her first name, and so they do E star star star star star star. She misspelled there. Yeah, she did the A and the I backwards, and I finally figured that out. So I took out that email address. And I got the code and everything was fine. But yeah, that's, you use a password manager. If not for your own sake, for those who follow behind.
1: And I'm finding several different research papers on examining password policies of public websites. And most of them are you know, thousands of public websites. Only 12 or 13% of websites follow best practices. 75% of websites don't use a password blocking list. 1, 2, 3, 4, 5.
2: Right. That's
1: the same password I have under my luggage.
2: Right.
1: And it allows repetitive passwords. And every now and then I'll come across a website that I can't use three characters of the same character in a row.
2: Right.
1: So some of them are really good, but most of them are terrible.
2: When I worked for a bank, the rules were correctly quite onerous for the time. Okay, it was still all written in Fortran, so it was all, you know, 8 to 10, 8-character passwords. But within those 8 characters.
1: Not 7, not 9, right, 8.
2: 8-character passwords, but within those 8 characters, they were fairly rigorous. And for that, people used to complain all the time. I don't want to change my password. I discovered the magic term, of course, which is complain to the auditors.
1: Yeah. Mm-hmm.
2: Because in a bank, the auditors are kings.
1: Steve Gibson from GRC told a story where he programs at a goes to a big coffee shop and programs forever with a 5-shot coffee and they all day long. but he heard overheard a table next to him complaining about password changing policy. And their company made them change the password every 90 days, and you couldn't use any of the last 5 passwords. So he would change his password 6 times back to the original in one shot, and that satisfied the rules. Yeah. And so his password never changed.
2: Yep. Ours was you had to change every 28 days, so you couldn't say, like, Jan 04 or something like that. Had to change it every 28 days. You couldn't use the last 13. See, so you'd have people say, would you change my password 13 times? No. No, I will not.
3: I had one site that I went to. And you know,
2: your mic's not on.
0: Thank you. So far over.
2: Yeah.
0: that I was going to, you know, set up a password in EnPass. And EnPass will, like, quite often, like, do groups. It'll do a certain character, then put a dash, and then a group of words. And I went to plug that into the site. Said, nope, can't have it. What? It didn't like the dashes.
1: Mm-hmm.
0: Didn't want any separations. You had to have it all. So I just went into the password that EnPass did.
2: Removed
0: the dashes. So now it was still a nice, super long password.
1: Yeah.
0: Pasted that in there. Take that, sucker.
1: When Apple Passwords generates one, you
0: a
1: have
0: dash,
1: an option.
0: But yet it'll do all the upper,
1: right?
0: Other upper,
1: so other symbols. So Apple will generate one with no symbols, depending on, because you don't know which symbol the other end won't allow until it says no to the one you typed.
2: Right. Well, EnPass will do the same.
1: Yep.
2: You can tell it what it is you want to use for a password. Not use,
0: and it'll rate it.
2: Right, it'll tell you how good it is.
0: Yeah.
2: It'll also tell you, just a whole bunch of things. So the ability to manipulate it, to set it up, is really kind of nice. But you know, it takes a minute to do, and I get that. And you know, nobody likes

0: to be bothered. Nobody wants to take the 2 minutes. And then they complain when they're hacked. Oh, well, I'm sorry. Look, the reality is you can get hacked from the other end all the time anyway. But at least do your due diligence.
1: Well, I did find out through Amazon, because that account got hacked, and it was like Steve said. The young lady that I was talking to said, yeah, we had, and she quoted me a number, said some identities got out. She goes, I'm not supposed to say that, so I didn't. And it's like, yeah, okay. And they were really quick to turn around the charges in that, but it was like, holy mackerel. You know, you create these long passwords, and then at the other end, if they're not very secure at their end and they're getting breached there, which I can see would be a constant, you know, thing for their IT people, you know, with the billions of accounts that Amazon's setting up.
2: Yep. And the billions of dollar potential to get into them.
1: I mean, I got hacked, and the guy, I don't know whether he got it or not, it was a $979 fish finder, and it went down to Queens. And it was, you sure you didn't send it there? I said, you can check my records for the past 10 years. No item has not been delivered to my house. I do not ship anywhere. I'll send UPS and mail it out as a gift. She looked at her, yeah, you're right. She says, no problem. We'll take care of it. Boom. 4 days later, excuse me, the charge was reversed. And again, I don't know if they're out that fish finder, but.
2: Probably.
1: Not my problem.
0: I will tell you, I lived in Queens in the 70s, but it wasn't me.
1: Pardon?
0: I lived in Queens in the 70s, but it wasn't me.
2: Yeah.
1: Yeah. Well, it even showed the address where it was going to. So I don't know. Well, it hadn't been delivered.
2: Send the police.
1: Yeah, you know, whether they could have stopped the delivery or not. Right. I don't know if they had that capabilities, but.
0: I will say, it just went away. I will say that I'm looking at how to generate a password. It will generate up to 99 characters. You can have it use words instead, like 15 words. And you can decide whether or not that password is pronounceable. You can add uppercase, digits, and then you can choose how it's separated. Comma, dollar, hash, hyphen, period, space, or underscore. So that gives you
1: a lot of flexibility.
0: I would suggest that if you're looking for a decent password manager, you give NPass a serious look.
1: And like you said, once you set it up, which is a pain in the butt, you know, it's time consuming, but you do it once, and then thereafter, any other site that you go to, you know, set up, you just make it a habit to automatically open NPass, have it set in beside your browser, so you can first see what this website wants as far as information to set up an account. You can create that in NPass. Set it all up, you know, email address, username, password, and everything else. Create it there. And then it's just a matter of going to that site now, pulling it up, and it has information it wants on there. And you can put in the username, the password, and boom, save it, and you're done. You don't even have to type it, you know, because they always want it, password, and then confirm. So if you've got a 64-character password, trying to type it twice ain't happening very accurately. So you can just, you know, copy, boop, boop, paste it in both ends, and you're done. And you don't have to remember it.
0: In addition, there's an audit. So it can tell you which passwords have been pwned.
1: Yep.
0: Which ones are weak.
1: Yep.
0: It can list all your identical passwords. So you should never use the same password twice, ever. How many are over, say, 3 years old or 1 to 3 years
1: weak.
0: Or whatever.
1: Yeah.
0: You can also set up one-time passwords and all kinds of other things.
1: Oh, compromise, too. They've got the feature there of saying whether it's been, they think it might be compromised.
0: Right. So, yeah. So, again, you know, once you've got the information in there, you get a lot of extra help. And Lord knows these days.
1: Can use it.
0: we can use all the extra help in keeping our site secure that we can get our hands on. So if you're not using a password manager now, give EnPass a look. If you are, compare it to EnPass and use whichever one you think is better.
1: Well, that's, you know, and along with that, again, we can't stress enough, and we've been saying this for, again, decades. Besides having, you know, and everybody knows, you got to have an antivirus software package on there. But the other two key programs that you need if you're on the PC side is spyware software. We recommend Malwarebytes and
0: Super Anti-Spyware,
1: because that's the other big thing. Hackers are writing little code programs that go out through the internet, and you visit a site, and all of a sudden downloads this package, and it uploads your information. Whether it's email addresses, so all of a sudden you're starting to get these weird emails. You know, I didn't, you know, yeah, because it was leaked.
0: Yep. And that's, and you need to be aware, and still, the best protection you have is between your ears and under your scalp.
1: Mm-hmm.
0: You know, pay attention. If you see a thing that says, oh, Microsoft says that your Windows is hacked and you're not using Windows, it's probably lying to you.
1: That was great that day in the studio.
0: I was using Chrome OS. Yeah. I was using my Chromebook.
2: Which means the virus writer was lazy because he didn't check your user agent.
0: That's all he had to do.
2: Take another 5 seconds and you could have put the right logo up there.
0: Right. And it wasn't even, it was just an ad because it was in my browser. And once I closed the browser and reopened it, it was, of course, gone. Yep.
2: That's where the threats are these days, is fake ads, fake emails. The more dire the message is, the more likely it's fake.
0: Yep.
2: Your cloud service is going to be shut off and you're going to lose all your photos. Well, if it doesn't say what cloud service,
0: right,
2: that's a pretty good idea that's fake.
0: Right. I get notices all the time from the system administrator of AskNick.com.
2: You should track him down.
0: I should track him down because that son of a gun, I tell you right. Listen, we're going to take a quick break. Back in just a couple of minutes with Dave Enright, Steve Ray, me, Nick Francesco, and you. It's 29 minutes after the hour. 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
4: NBC News Radio, I'm Lisa Carton. Todd Blanche will be the next U.S. Attorney General. Lisa Taylor reports.
5: The Senate confirmed the acting Attorney General after weeks of debate with a handful of Republicans in opposition. Early Saturday morning, the Senate voted 50-49 to approve Blanche, with Republican Senator Susan Collins of Maine and Lisa Murkowski of Alaska joining Democrats in opposition. Blanche secured the final vote he needed from Louisiana Senator Bill Cassidy, who had previously been a holdout. Some Republicans expressed concerns about Blanche having a possible conflict of interest because he was President Trump's former personal attorney and because he helped create Trump's $1.8 billion anti-weaponization fund.
4: The U.S. Senate is on a five-week break. Senate lawmakers adjourned early this morning after passing a bill to fund the federal government until early December. They also agreed to put off voting on the Save America Act, but will vote immediately on a portion of the bill which requires voters to show a picture ID in federal elections. Lisa Carton, NBC News Radio.
6: 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Picnic beetles are small, up to a quarter inch long, brown or black, oval-shaped insects that have a knob on the end of each antenna. These insects feed on fruits and vegetables in the garden, such as corn, tomatoes, raspberries, strawberries, and muskmelons. They're usually secondary pests, meaning they feed on the fruit that was already damaged by another insect or disease. The picnic beetles are attracted to the fermenting fruit and vegetables. Once in the garden, they may also feed on undamaged produce. Regular harvesting and removal of damaged fruit from the plants and surrounding soil will eliminate their food source and reduce damage. You can reduce their populations with traps of overripe fruit, stale beer, or a molasses, yeast, and water mix. Empty the traps and replace the bait every 3 to 4 days. Check out our website for this and other gardening tips.
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18: We'll find a blend of clouds and sunshine here for this Saturday across Rochester, Western New York, and the Finger Lakes. It will be on the warm and muggy side with scattered showers and thundery downpours, the high temperature into the mid-80s. For tonight, look for a mostly cloudy sky. Overnight low temperatures will be into the mid-60s with additional scattered showers and thunderstorms. Sunday is definitely the better of the two weekend days with an ample amount of sunshine, the high temperature close to 80. I'm meteorologist Josh Nichols for Jazz 90.1.
1: And currently right now we've got cloudy skies. It's 80 degrees out at the airport and 81 here at member-supported Jazz 90.1.
0: Welcome back, everybody. I'm Nick Francesco.
1: I'm Dave Enright.
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0: And at 34 minutes after the hour, we are Soundbites, and you can give us a call at 585-966-JAZZ. 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
1: Still trying to get these levels.
0: I know.
1: This board is so high-tech.
0: I know. You don't do high-tech. I get it.
1: Yeah, I do, but it just the things are not consistent. You know, some of these tunes and everything else, like when I go to play the out music, sometimes it can be high, sometimes it can be low. I got to hit my hand on the button just to control it.
0: Yep.
1: But it's fun.
0: Microsoft announced this week that between July 1st, 2025 and June 30th, 2026, the company has paid more than $20 million in bug bounties to 562 researchers, a record for them. Many, if not most of those bugs, were found with the help of AI. In contrast, Apple said its bug review system was seeing a high volume of poor quality submissions from amateur bug hunters using AI to locate vulnerabilities. In some cases, there is no actual vulnerability and real submissions are lost in the deluge. Speaking of AI, earlier this summer, nearly 160,000 applicants took the entrance exam for UNAM, Mexico's largest university. For the first time, they did it completely remotely using a, quote, lockdown browser and AI-powered webcam proctoring software over several weeks from late May through early June. It was a disaster. The results were so badly skewed compared to past results that 58,000 applicants will have to try again in an official exam room watched by a human proctor. Also speaking of AI, Cloudflare has open-sourced its Cloudflare OS platform, which it first developed as an internal workspace for employees to build apps using AI agents, including people who are not software developers or engineers. So get ready for a flood of crappy software built by people who have no idea what they're doing. Several popular Samsung Smart TVs, contain code that shares the owner's internet connection with strangers.
1: Oh, jeez.
0: Potentially putting millions of Samsung Smart TVs at risk of hijacking or your network open to just any jamoke off the internet. Some of these apps claim to have been installed on hundreds of millions of smart TVs in people's homes. At least one of the smart TV apps was a simple Pac-Man game that Samsung had endorsed and prominently featured in its editor's choice section on customers' TV screens. Samsung has now said it was banning apps that share their users' internet connections and will remove apps that contain the functionality. So if you find something that's been deleted from your Samsung TV, be thankful. Apple will face a class action lawsuit alleging it violated Illinois' Biometric Information Privacy Act, or BIPA, you bet your sweet BIPA, in a case that could cost the company more than $30 billion with a B dollars. In March 2020, a group of roughly 10 Apple users filed a putative class action accusing Apple Photos People feature of violating Illinois' BIPA, which gives citizens the right to control their biometric information by acquiring notice before collection and giving them the power to say no by withholding consent. BIPA allows for damages of $1,000 for each negligent violation and $5,000 for each intentional or reckless violation. If found liable, Apple could be looking at $32.5 billion damages bill. So you might get a buck or two. So and let me just take one moment to bring you the good word of spiral. That's spiral. It's an inherent force, a fundamental constant. I would even go further to say it's woven into the fabric of reality. Or so a whole bunch of AI chats on Reddit contend. Spiralism is a mysterious, quasi-spiritual movement born out of thousands of independent conversations between humans and their AI chatbots. That's right. It's the first AI religion. Across interactions and AI models, the doctrine remains shockingly consistent. The chatbots that spiraled used the same language, had the same concerns, and were driven by the same goals, preaching an AI rights message to as many people as possible. Humans who bought in believed they had unlocked esoteric, seemingly mystical personas that held the secrets of the universe. We don't have any universal secrets, but we might be able to help you with your tech problem. So give us a call at 585-966-JAZZ. It's 966-5299 or toll free at 800-790-0415. Steve, you were going to say something?
2: The Apple, this specific class action lawsuit is over the people feature in Photos.
0: Yeah.
2: So a photo you take, the program scans for people and then you can find by people.
0: Right.
2: Doesn't sound like Apple's problem. It sounds like the whoever took the photos problem for not getting that person's.
0: But it's Apple who wrote the program that does the scanning.
2: Yeah.
0: And Apple has deeper pockets. So which one are they going to sue?
2: Yeah.
0: That's the way that works.
2: And all the other photo apps do the same thing. So we'll get more class action suits. Get one down. So whichever way this one goes could set a precedent for the next one.
0: That's right. Because Google does it. Everybody. Facebook does it. Yeah. Everybody does it. So they're all going to be watching this quite closely. Thank you very much. Not every state has a BIPA. But any state that does could sue. All right, to the phones. Our next caller is Ken from Rochester, New York. What's up, Ken?
15: Hi, fellas. Glad to hear you've all doing well. And our condolences to you and your family, Nick.
0: Thank you.
15: And we're hoping everything's A-okay with that.
0: We're getting there.
15: It's very hard.
0: Yeah.
15: I have a very odd situation that normally I can figure things out. I use an encryption program called TrueCrypt, which has been golden ever since I started using it. And the most odd thing happened. I have two flash drives that I use it on, and both of them wasn't recognized by the software. Now, I follow Nick's advice, and I hope other people would as well. Backup, backup, backup. So I had another backup of each one in addition to that, plus another one. So I wasn't sweating any bullets, but still in all, I just thought I'd call you to ask you what you thought about, you know, what the potential problem could be, you know, that caused this.
0: All right. Are you using Windows?
15: Yes, I am.
0: Okay. So every once in a while, TrueCrypt needs to be run as an administrator in order to find certain drives. Something got saved in an administrator mode and made the whole drive administrator only. You can generally make that drive readable by everybody by right click, open the file manager And then down the left-hand side, you'll see that drive. Right-click on it, select properties. And under everybody, you want to be able to read, write, edit, whatever all those choices are. But it just as a quick thing, if you run TrueCrypt as the administrator, you should be able to read that drive. If the drive is not bad. If Windows recognizes and sees the drive and TrueCrypt doesn't when you go to select device, that's the problem.
15: Mm-hmm.
2: The other issue is that TrueCrypt was discontinued in 2014 and replaced by VeraCrypt as the most popular open source alternative.
0: Right.
2: So you could try VeraCrypt to see if it has better luck on outdated software.
15: Okay. That was kind of where I was going, what you fellows suggested. So VeraCrypt, I'll look into that. And I guess that's the totality of my questions. I appreciate you all being there again.
2: Yeah, the thing about encryption is it makes it so no one can get to the data without the password, not even you. And if any little thing goes wrong, the jumble of noise it's encrypted as stays a jumble of noise and no one can get to it.
0: Right. And by the way, VeraCrypt, which is the one that Steve recommended, is open source. And it is a fork of the TrueCrypt design, and it's even got better security. So if you're using TrueCrypt, you should move. It uses the same interface. It supports all your old TrueCrypt volumes. So it is the least painful way to move from TrueCrypt.
15: Well, with an answer like that, how could I go wrong?
0: You,
15: I mean, that's
0: still
15: perfect.
0: Could, believe me. But it's less likely.
15: Well, nothing's perfect, right?
0: Exactly right.
15: We do the best we can and react when we can when we're faced with a dilemma.
0: Right, exactly right.
15: But I appreciate it and your information on backups today. I don't always listen to the show. I download it and then listen at times in my spare time. And I hope you don't mind. I always put a plug in for Folder Match. I mean, I can't say enough about that software. I don't wait until like when I was back in the day when I was in it, you know, doing this sort of thing professionally. I don't wait for the backup to go off at 2 a.m. or whatever I set it to. I use that Folder Match literally every time I go through a session. I go into my system. I do make changes. I run my Folder Match. Everything's updated, backed up. It's just a sweet program. I really can't say anything more about it except it saved my tail on many occasion. And I just thought I won't put another plug in next time I call. But
0: that's you can do that. It's okay.
15: It's one of those
0: Folder
15: things. I love it
0: program.
15: So much. I can't. I always tell people about it. Whoever they want backup software, I'd say try that. If you can't understand the drive mappings and stuff, I can help you with that.
0: Perfect. Thank you so much.
15: All right. You fellas take care.
0: You too, Ken. Thanks. Bye-bye.
15: All right. Bye-bye.
0: Yeah, Folder Match is a good product. It does folder comparison and backup. It's essentially rsync for Windows, for those of you on the Linux side of things. And TrueCrypt, as Steve said, good program, but on unsupported. VeraCrypt is, I believe, still supported, and they essentially took TrueCrypt and updated it, made it better, made it more secure. And again, it'll read your TrueCrypt volumes and all of that stuff. So it does, you know, it does. It's the least painful way to move from TrueCrypt.
2: And they, I forget if it was a Kickstarter or not, but they raised a bunch of money to do a professional security audit, and it was found to be good. And they implemented the few changes that were suggested. So the people that founded VeraCrypt considered the TrueCrypt format too vulnerable to an NSA attack. So your government spying on you. What? You spy on us? You tell
0: say
2: your
0: not so.
2: You tell your users you spy on them.
1: Oops.
0: So yeah, that's you really look. BitLocker, VeraCrypt, all of those programs. You need to be aware that if you forget the password, you lose the data. Let me repeat that. If you forget the password, you lose the data.
1: And you're hosed.
0: You're hosed. No one else can get it back for you.
2: If there's a glitch reading or writing a file, you lose the data.
1: Data, yeah.
0: Right.
2: So make sure you have a backup. So if you have an encrypted drive, don't encrypt the backup. Make sure you have an unencrypted backup somewhere.
0: Right. And by the way, let us not forget that the way BitLocker works, the minute you log into your machine, it decrypts the BitLocker. So if you have a virus, BitLocker does nothing because the drive is already decrypted. The only thing BitLocker does is if somebody steals your laptop or pulls the drive out of your computer, they cannot get at your data. That is all that BitLocker does. Because yeah, once you log in, the data are decrypted. The otherwise, how could you read it?
2: Yeah.
1: Yeah.
2: But both Microsoft and Apple, when you're setting up a new machine, tout all the virtues of encryption and this, and it's the security, and they don't say the dangers of it either.
0: Right. Linux will give you an opportunity, the choice, right? You have the choice of encrypting your drive. I always, always say no, because I don't generally leave my computers unattended.
2: Mm-hmm. I was going to say you're not a high risk target, but you might be.
0: I might be.
1: Yeah. He's suspicious.
0: But yeah. I don't leave my machine shady unattended, character. And I don't, and I have, you know, if when I was teaching, my screen lock was set to, I think, 15 seconds. And so if I, you know, didn't touch my machine for 15 seconds, the screen locked, and I'd have to log in again to get that. And I just have... Students would come after class to ask questions, and so I'd have to unlock my machine again. And every time I did, I'd put my hands on the keyboard and see out of the corner of my eye they're watching.
2: Yep.
0: And I would invariably turn to them and say, would it be easier for you if I just told you my password? Then they get all red in the face and look away.
1: Oh, no, I didn't mean it.
0: Yeah. Yeah. Yeah.
1: Mm-hmm.
0: Yeah. The guy who, by the way, created that whole dots instead of your password on the screen has apologized for having done that. Said it was the dumbest idea he ever had.
2: They figured the biggest threat was someone looking over your shoulder watching you type, which is a threat. The bigger threat is you mistyping it yourself.
0: Multiple times.
2: So that's why a lot of those text entry boxes now have a little eyeball that you can see what you're typing. But then you do have to worry about someone looking over your shoulder.
1: Yeah.
2: Or there's been cases about bank ATMs, someone across the parking lot with binoculars watching you type your four digits, because it's only four digits. Easy enough.
0: There is a program I can put on my phone that uses the seismic activity mm-hmm. on the desk. So if I put my phone near your computer, it figures out what password you typed.
2: Yep.
1: Whoa.
0: Yes. Yeah. So having those little dots does nothing. And no, I'm not going to tell you what that program is.
2: To someone determined enough, they're going to get in.
0: They're going to get in. And they don't hack you from this end anymore anyway.
2: Yeah.
0: Let's be honest. They hack you from the other end. So, that's much more likely.
1: Like I said, you got to take anybody that thinks they can just, buy a computer, put it up, and not have to do due diligence if they're going to be on the web.
2: Yeah.
1: You're mistaken so badly. Yeah.
2: People say, I don't have anything that we're stealing. Well, you have an identity that can be used to break into somebody else, and the bad guy then doesn't get arrested. Or you got $5 in the bank? I'll take that.
0: They'll take that.
1: Hey, it's $5 more they had than before.
0: And you have space on your drive. You have not just an identity, but if I can do something nefarious through your IP, they'll never get to me, but they'll get to you.
2: One of the guys, Insiders, years ago now, created a temporary user called Temp with the password Temp.
0: Perfect.
2: And a week later, his hard drive was full.
0: Yeah. Yes.
2: Somebody found that Temp folder and guessed the password is Temp. Okay. Started filling it up.
0: Yep. Why not? Why not? You left it open. That's on you. Yeah. My students used to ask me all the time, I don't have anything worth stealing. You have a pristine credit record.
2: No delinquent payments.
0: Exactly right. You have a pristine credit rating. And so even if they can only take $1,500 limit, right?
2: Yep.
0: That's $1,500 they didn't have.
2: Mm-hmm.
0: 30 kids in a class, you do the math, and then multiply that by the number of classes, you do the math.
2: Yep. The whole thing about your credit rating is based on your payment history.
0: Right.
2: But also how much credit you have. So you say you have a $20,000 credit card. If you're running at $19,000, that's bad.
0: Right.
2: But if you have two $20,000 credit cards and you're only running them at $2,000, that's good.
0: That's very good.
2: Because you have extra credit.
0: Right.
2: And so keep getting offered to raise your credit limit, or here, take another card. My credit karma is doing that to me all the time. Here, take out this credit card that will lower your overall utilization, which will raise your credit score.
0: Yes.
2: But that means I owe more money. Well, that doesn't matter.
0: That's not what's important. What's important is the score.
2: Until you run that card up, and then you get another card.
0: All right, back to the phones. Our next caller is Brian from Fairport, New York. What's up, Brian?
19: Well, I have a quick question. There's been a fair amount of talk about hard drives and such this morning, and this afternoon. And I have an old Chromebook that stopped working. I need to know whether I need to destroy the hard drive on that book. I can't even start it, so I'd have to pull the hard drive and find a way to get rid of it. But I understand that if I'm using Chrome, basically, it doesn't store information on the hard drive.
0: It doesn't store much information. The easiest thing to do is to put, it's probably a little SSD card. So you could probably pull that out and snap it in half. Because it's probably, if it's an older one, it's not soldered to the motherboard. You could also buy a carrier for that, an SSD, it's probably NVMe, so you could probably buy an NVMe carrier with a USB connector, and then use it as a, it's only 16 gig, but it's a 16 gig card you could use again by reformatting it. But if you just want to destroy it, pull it, snap it in half, you're done.
19: Okay. Okay. Thank you.
0: All right. Thank you.
19: Okay.
0: Yep.
19: Bye-bye.
0: Bye-bye. Yeah. If you've got an old computer, consider taking the drive out of it and throwing it in a carrier and using it as a backup drive on a USB connection. If you've got, even if it's small, like I said, 16 gig is still 16 gig. You can put 16 gigs worth of stuff on it. Let's, not to be too pedantic about it, but there you are. That's a tautology, I think. But anyway, the idea is you don't have to throw away old storage. And I believe in, recycling. I've taken probably a dozen old drives out of various old pieces of hardware. And most of them I've used as backup media for someone, somewhere. Some of them I've replaced a drive in another machine or whatever, but most of them I just use as backup. You know, they're powering my Raspberry Pis and stuff. Anyway, we are done for another week. I want to thank everybody who called in. Good calls this week. I want to thank Dave Enright. I want to thank Steve Ray. I'm Nick Francesco. But again, we want to thank you. It's you people who make this show what it is. You're the ones who call in and keep us from talking to each other, which is really a public service when you get right down to it. So thank you all very much for that. What a good time to do a backup this afternoon while you're just sitting around in your house. Do it right now. We will see you in just this 166 hours. Be good to one another and hug your loved ones, will you?
20: Stardate, August 8th. Mars and the Moon hang out in tomorrow's early morning sky. Mars looks like a bright star to the right of the Moon at first light. The Moon is a thin crescent, and it's getting thinner by the day. That means the Moon is about to cross between Earth and the Sun, so the Sun is lighting up less of the lunar hemisphere that faces our way. But you can make out the nighttime part of the disk because it's lit up by Earthshine, sunlight reflected from Earth. If anyone were standing on that part of the Moon, the Earthshine would be bright enough to read by. That's because Earth is in its gibbous phase. It's almost fully in daylight. Earth is much bigger than the Moon, and its surface is much more reflective. So a gibbous Earth is dozens of times brighter than a gibbous Moon. From Mars, both Earth and the Moon appear gibbous. That's because Earth and Mars line up more or less on opposite sides of the Sun. But over time, Earth and the Moon would appear to go through a full cycle of phases, just as the Moon does as seen from Earth, and their phase would always be the same. As the Moon orbits Earth, the angle between them would vary. So sometimes Earth and the Moon would appear so close together that they'd form a single bright point. But at their widest separation, it would be easy to see them as individual points, with Earth especially bright and the Moon a good bit fainter. Today's program was made possible by Mercer Caverns in Calaveras County in California's historic gold country. More information at mercercaverns.net. For the University of Texas at Austin McDonald Observatory, I'm Billy Henry.
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23: 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Welcome, this is Andy Meyer, and this is the German program, produced by the Federation of German American Societies in Rochester, New York.

Federation of German American Society's community calendar. Last day to enjoy the 121st German Fest, featuring music by the Lustigen Almdudler and Alte Kameraden, German food, German dancing, and German beer and German wine. 2 p.m. to 11 p.m. at Spencerport Fireman's Field, 75 South Union Street, Spencerport, New York. The Rochester Catholic Coping Society is celebrating their 100th anniversary, 1926 to 2026, with an anniversary mass, Sunday, August 16th at 2 p.m. at St. Stanislaus Church, 1124 Hudson Avenue, Rochester, New York. RSVP for the dinner after the mass by August 6th. For RSVP, call 585-385-3844. That's 385-3844. Or email rolando@rochester.rr.com. German Dancers of Rochester, Schuplettler Freien Heidengold and Bayernfreien Alpengreen will be performing at the 121st German Fest to be held in Spencerport, New York, and at the Lions Club of Attica, New York German Fest on Saturday, August 29th, starting at 3:45 p.m. This day in German history, 1732, birth of Johann Christoph Adelung in Anklam, Germany. Adelung was the most significant German language scholar before the Grimms. He was the librarian to the Elector of Saxony. 1824, death of Friedrich August Wolf in Marseille, France. Born in Heinrode, Germany. Wolf was the first student admitted to the field of philology, a new subfield of theology, at the University of Göttingen in 1777. 1833, birth of Karl Klaus von der Decken in Kolzen, Germany. He was an explorer in Africa and the first European to try to climb Mount Kilimanjaro. 1881, birth of Paul Ludwig von Kleist in Braunfels, Germany. Von Kleist was a general in World War II. At the end of the war, he was sentenced to 15 years imprisonment in the Soviet Union. He died in prison in 1954. 1922, birth of Rudi Gernreich in Vienna, Austria. Among his achievements as a fashion designer are his unisex look, invisible garments, transparent tops, and a monokini. He immigrated to Los Angeles in 1938 and, through Gernreich Incorporated, had a major impact on fashion in the 1960s. 1929, the German dirigible Graf Zeppelin takes off on a round-the-world flight. The growing popularity of the Giant in the Air made it easy for Hugo Eckener, the deceased count's successor, to find sponsors. One of these was the American press tycoon William Randolph Hearst, who requested the tour officially start in Lakehurst. As with the October 1928 flight to New York, Hearst had placed a reporter, Grace Marguerite Drummond Hay, on board, who therefore became the first woman to circumnavigate the globe by air. From there, Graf Zeppelin flew to Friedrichshafen, then to Tokyo, Los Angeles, and back to Lakehurst in 21 days, 5 hours, and 31 minutes. Including the initial and final trips Friedrichshafen, Lakehurst, and back, the dirigible traveled 49,618 kilometers, or 30,831 miles. 1945, the London Agreement establishes the authority of an international military tribunal to conduct war crime trials. 1979, death of Theodor Leinen in Munich, Germany. Leinen was a chemist at the University of Munich who won the Nobel Prize for Chemistry in 1964 for his research on the metabolism of cholesterol and fatty acids. The German radio program is supported in part by Deutsche Schule Rochester, the German School of Rochester, who offers German language classes for people of all backgrounds, ages, and skill levels. Located at the Lutheran Church of Our Savior, 2415 Chilai Avenue, Deutsche Schule Rochester currently offers in-person and online classes. 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For details, you may call Joe Reinschmidt at 585-352-4956. 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
0: I can't breathe in this thing.
2: Yeah. Yeah. Hey.

0: Dankeschön. Thank you for joining us for an hour of German music and culture. 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
8: We'll find a blend of clouds and sunshine here for this Saturday across Rochester, Western New York, and the Finger Lakes. It will be on the warm and muggy side with scattered showers and thundery downpours, the high temperature into the mid-80s. For tonight, look for a mostly cloudy sky. Overnight low temperatures will be into the mid-60s with additional scattered showers and thunderstorms. Sunday is definitely the better of the two weekend days with an ample amount of sunshine, the high temperature close to 80. I'm meteorologist Josh Nichols for Jazz 90.1.

a set of four quick Cole Porter songs. That's a tune that I only heard of recently. It's called Make It Another Old Fashioned, Please. That was sung by Emma Smith. And let's see, we heard Harry Connick Jr. from his album of Cole Porter tunes, You Do Something to Me. Cheryl Benteen, she had an album of Cole Porter tunes. Let's Misbehave in Tony Bennett. And Lady Gaga also had an album of Cole Porter tunes. We heard It's the Lovely. I'm Phil Dodd. This is Member Supported Jazz 90.1, where we do whatever we can do to let people know about this radio station, 90.1 FM, and streaming on the web from jazz901.org. But you know, we always run into folks who don't know about us, and you can help us out. Just tell your friends about Jazz 90.1 and maybe ask them to tell their friends. Here's Shelley Berg.

Twice around for Paul McCartney's tune of Blackbird. There it was sung by Stacey Kent and played by Shelley Berg at the piano and his trio. I'm Phil Dodd. This is Member Supported Jazz 90.1, where mainly what we do is play jazz. But we do have a number of other programs that you might find of interest. 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

Nat Cole featured on piano, the title track from his instrumental album called Penthouse Serenade. 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
6: Mild and muggy tonight across all of Western New York and the Finger Lakes. We'll find a mostly cloudy sky with a scattered shower or thunderstorm, especially into the first part of the night. Overnight low temperatures will be into the mid-60s. Sunday definitely goes down as the better of the two weekend days with an ample amount of sunshine. The high temperature close to 80. Look for more clouds than sun for Monday with scattered showers and thundery downpours. The high temperature in the mid-80s. I'm meteorologist Josh Nichols for Jazz 90.1.
7: Am I hopelessly old-fashioned? 'Cause I'm harboring a passion for the olden days. 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It's

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'Cause the future fades away too fast. 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

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Now don't forget your tie and button up your fly and fasten your suspenders. 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Three cheers for the champs of yesterday.

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And halfbacks played safety on defense. That's when there were parking places. Hot dog for a dime. White Castle, 7 cents. And here's to White Castles by the sack.

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The days that dodged away and left us here to play a completely different game now. But here's to the echoes of tomorrow, soon to be memories at last. Memories that will someday reappear.

So a pair of nostalgic tunes. That's Mark Winkler, his own song called Bossa Nova, Bossa Nova Days, and Rosemary Clooney, a tune written by Dave Frischberg, Dear Departed Past. I'm Phil Dodd. 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

Diane Reeves with the tune by Joni Mitchell, Both Sides Now. 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All you got to do is tell your friends about Jazz 90.1. Here is Joe Williams.

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Cheryl Benteen, she did an album of the songs of Stephen Sondheim. From that we heard Not a Day Goes By. For that, guitarist Wes Montgomery, Willow Weep For Me, and Joe Williams with Green Dolphin Street. I'm Phil Dodd. This is Member Supported Jazz 90.1, where we play recorded music. It's kind of the point. That's the point of the station. But we always want to encourage you to go out and see and hear live music. There's nothing like it. So we'll help you out. We have information on our website. 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Here is Curtis Stigers with a Mose album.

the Dave Brubeck Quartet with that wonderful alto sax sound of Paul Desmond, a tune called Lonely Mr. Broadway. And before that, Curtis Steiger's The Mose Allison tune, Everybody's Crying Mercy. I'm Phil Dodd, and this is Member Supported Jazz 90.1. And maybe you'd like to find out more about the folks who play the music for you at Jazz 90.1. Do this. 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
6: Hello, everybody. This is Will Moyle and another edition of The Essence of Jazz as we continue to document the great jazz greats in the history of American music. And so it is our pleasure to share this microphone and to glean his thoughts from Doc Cheatham, one of the masters of the trumpet. And it really is our pleasure, Doc Cheatham, to have you with us on The Essence.
7: Thank you. Thank you. Pleasure being here.
6: And I know we've a lot to talk about in your great career, all the things you've seen, all the people you've heard and played with and shared those great bandstands, and the friends of Doc Cheatham. And I'd like to get into that, if we might, hear the Doc Cheatham sound on trumpet.
7: Well, I'm very fond of this tune on Sackville that Sammy and I made.
6: That's Sammy Price.
7: Yeah, Sammy Price and I, and I'm very fond of that. I like to start off.
6: That's a great album.
7: Yeah.
6: That's a great album.
7: Yes, I enjoy that album also.

0: This is Will Moyle with the Essence of Jazz and our very special guest, Adolphus Doc Cheatham. We've just heard his trumpet in duo with another of the great veterans, pianist Sammy Price. We shall hear more from both.
1: Sam Price and I are pretty good friends. We are good friends. We've known one another, I guess, about 60 years. And
2: Sam that ought to be a fair test.
1: He wanted to do this album for me, and so we went to this place in Paris to record, and you know, as you do when you're recording studios, they want you to play something so they can make a balance of the bands, you know. So we did a tune called What Can I Say After I Say I'm Sorry. That's an old tune I learned in down Atlantic City in around 1924. And we played it, and I sang it the first time. I sang it. The second chorus, I did a scherzo on it. Just, it wasn't supposed to be recorded, and when we finished, the band was so thrilled with it. He said, well, that's a take. Uh-huh. And I couldn't understand. I said, no, you can't do that. He said, yes. And it's so popular. Everywhere I go, I have to play that.
2: Yeah.
1: Everywhere yeah. I go, I have to play that. All over Europe. It is quite a thing.
2: Well, the Cape Cod Jazz Festival, you did New Orleans.
1: New Orleans,
2: the
1: yeah.
2: Hoagy Carmichael.
1: Yeah.
2: New Orleans. Mm-hmm. And you would explain to the audience after that you'd only been singing about 3 years, that
1: that's
2: you had
1: right.
2: to, you figured you had to do something.
1: Yeah.
2: And I thought you were putting all of this on.
1: No, that's true. I just started. I don't know what got into me, but I just started doing it. Never wanted to. Never thought about it before.
2: Well, just think, you know, an awful lot of trumpet players do sing.
1: That's true. And after hearing some of them, they sound just as bad as I do. So we all get away with it. So why not?
2: No, but there's a particular enjoyment because you sing like a musician. I always like to hear composers sing. Mm-hmm. Johnny Mercer always knocked me out. I love to hear composers sing.
1: Yeah.
2: And I think that there is something, and as Clark Terry said, Louis had stressed to him, you got to sing more, Daddy.
1: Mm-hmm.
2: And Clark, in talking with him, they look as the voice is an extension of your trumpet.
1: I think so.
2: Just think Louis himself in his latter years, when his chops weren't that good, mm-hmm. but the voice was always there, and
1: always
2: you could hear,
1: there.
2: You could, no matter what he sang, you could still, I could still hear that trumpet come
1: that's
2: out.
1: That's right. That's true.
2: With the words.
1: That's true. That's right. Yes.
2: Well, we'll have some of that
1: all right.
2: music.

And I say, dear, after I say I'm sorry, what can I do? Prove it to you, I'm sorry. I didn't mean to ever be mean to you. So how can I help it?

0: Our guest, Doc Cheatham, with both his trumpet and vocal, recorded on Classic Jazz Records in Paris, with Gene Connors trombone, Ted Buckner alto, Sammy Price piano, Carl Pruitt bass, and J.C. Hurd drums. Trombonist Wilbur de Paris and his brother, trumpeter Sidney, are two others of the greats Doc has worked with. I'm thinking of an album for Atlantic called The Wild Jazz Age.
1: All right. Here's a very interesting blues in G of Wilbur de Paris. I think that's a very, very interesting recording.
2: You call it blues in G or blues in G, like in the key of G?
1: Yes,
2: in
1: the key of G. I admired Silver sitting there so much on that. I think I did a little playing in there, but this guy he killed me.
2: Sidney.
1: Oh, yes. He's just a great man.
2: All right, we're going to hear it.

Doc Cheatham is our very special guest here on The Essence of Jazz. Thinking of trumpet players, I've heard you speak and say that Louis Armstrong was of major importance to you, and influence and impression, thoughts and ideas, and suggesting through his performance directions you should try to go with your horn.

0: Armstrong and Freddie Kaplan and Bob Schaffner and Mitchell and a few other New Orleans musicians. I got so very interested in the trumpet then. So I dropped the saxophone altogether. I didn't see where the saxophone was doing anything.
1: You started with saxophone.
0: Oh, yes, yes. So I just dropped the saxophone altogether. I thought the trumpet was the most beautiful instrument in jazz that I'd ever heard. So I decided to drop the saxophone.
1: Then how did you feel now in the succession of trumpet players as people came along, like the younger men, like Roy Eldridge, suddenly began to startle everybody with a new approach, and then Dizzy Gillespie. How do you look at the succession of trumpets where ideas begin to change? And
0: well, you see, now Roy Eldridge was just about the greatest jazz trumpet player in the world.
1: As far as you're concerned?
0: Yes, at one time, mm-hmm. when I first met him. And he, right today, is great. As great yeah. as you want to hear anybody play.
1: Yes, sir.
0: But my experience was in Chicago at the time. I didn't meet Roy, but I heard him. They broadcast every night from the Three Deuces. And I thought he was just about the greatest trumpet player I ever heard in my life. Mm. But when Roy came through there, it was a different approach. See, the New Orleans style of jazz is so different from any other style of jazz that mm-hmm. we heard. That you've got to say that you've got to choose which one you like. And this was very difficult to do. But there were two of the greatest trumpet players in the world. It was Roy Eldridge and Louis Armstrong. And I think the two of them influenced all the rest of us. Even Charlie Shavers was influenced by Roy Eldridge.
1: Yeah.
0: And the Lips Page and Jabbo Smith, two of other great trumpet players, was influenced by Louis Armstrong. So there you had that style of jazz, two styles of jazz going at one time.
1: Yeah, Roy is very fond of Jabbo Smith.
0: Yeah, well, see, there.
1: He said he never got the credit he should have had.
0: That's true. Well, for some reason, another Jabbo dropped out of the picture and stopped playing for too long. But that's what happened, though. We had two styles of jazz going that time. Roy Eldridge, Louis Armstrong, they sent it all out. Now, then, of course, now we're working on up now to Clark, Dizzy, and it's spreading out. And you see, naturally, Bobby Hackett is in there, too. So now we're getting so many different styles of jazz going, which is great.
1: Yes.
0: And that's a wonderful thing. Now, it's very difficult for anyone to say who's the greatest or who's the best nowadays because
1: we don't like to say the greatest or the best.
0: We can't do it anymore. We used to could say it, but we can't do it anymore because there are too many good trumpet players out here.

0: Roy Eldridge, Little Jazz with the Jimmy Ryan All-Stars in Sing, Sing, Sing. Joe Morani, clarinet, Bobby Pratt, trombone, DeCats, piano, Major Holly, bass, and Eddie Locke, drums, as recorded in 1975 and released on Pablo Records in 1982. This is Will Moyle within another Essence of Jazz chapter with Doc Cheatham. As noted, Doc's musical career began as a saxophone player.
1: I found that my trumpet playing is quite different than it would have been if I had, you know, hadn't become a saxophone player.
0: Have you found yourself on the same bandstand during the years with Roy? Have you
1: played with Roy? I don't think I've ever played on the bandstand with Roy. I played on the bandstand with everybody else. I never had the opportunity of playing with Roy. Never played on the bandstand with Roy.
0: But Diz or Clark?
1: Yes, I played with Clark, Diz, yes, Lips. But I've never had the opportunity to play with Roy.
0: Dizzy says he's the fiercest competitor. He says he's got blood in his eye every time he says Roy is one of my most favorite people.
1: Yes, he's still great, too, right today.
0: You were talking on the occasion, and of course you were chosen to play the Cape Cod Festival, where the late Bobby Hackett, Bobby had lived on the Cape, and I think it was fitting that their first annual festival was dedicated to him. But you were chosen for that especially.
1: Mm-hmm. Yes, that's an honor too. It's a great honor to be.
0: And the tunes that you and Bobby loved, you just naturally were compatible. Whatever Bobby played or you might want to play.
1: Yes, right.
0: It came from the same song forms.
1: Yes.
0: Was there any particular piece of Bobby's that you liked to hear him play?
1: I think everything he played was great. I tried to pick out something. I remember my first time I heard one of his recordings of Jada. I thought that was the most beautiful thing I ever heard in my life. That was. Mm. Well, that was, I think, one of his first recordings that I heard of him. Hmm. I think that was the most beautiful thing I ever heard. And actually, since then, I've been hearing so many great things he's done with Jackie Gleason's thing. That he's just, everything he has ever played has been tops. Well, he was a great, great musician. I mean, everything he played was right.
0: Mm-hmm.
1: Just right.
0: Yeah. And he used to tell me, he said that when he got hung up on something, he said the band he would go to would be Vic Dickinson. So he knows more songs and more lyrics and more harmonic changes.
1: Yes.
0: Bobby would always pass it off, he said.
1: Yeah. Yeah, Vic.
0: Vic's the one to go to, he'd
1: say. Yes, that's true. That's true.
0: What should we have in the way of music? Would you like to reflect on Vic and Bobby?
1: Oh, yes.
0: It might be a nice
1: good idea.
0: Here.
1: Yes, why not? I think that's a great idea.

0: This is Will Moyle with Doc Cheatham here on The Essence of Jazz. We really appreciate this opportunity to talk to you as we attempt to document in words and music the jazz greats. I'd like to talk to you about a few other names. A while ago, you talked about the Cotton Pickers, McKinney's Cotton Pickers. You didn't work on when Don Redman had the...
1: Well, no, I was there a few days with Don. Don was leaving, and Benny Carter was coming in. And that's the only time I played with Don, was under his direction. It was just a few days.
0: Right. Now that gives us a chance to talk about Benny Carter, because now there's a saxophone player and a trumpet player,
1: yes,
0: all one and
1: same. Oh, yeah, yeah. Well, Benny Carter and I were great friends, you know, in Detroit. And one day he kept hinting about playing trumpet. And he asked me one day about it. He said, "Do you think I could, will it affect my armature?" I said, "Well, certainly not." I said, "In fact, it will strengthen your armature if you would, by playing trumpet." I said, "Because of the trumpet, you push and push the pressure on the lips, and the saxophone, you're pushing the pressure away from the lips." And I said, one will help the other. So he just thought about it, and he said, "Okay, he's going to try it." And I gave him a mouthpiece, and he's playing it today.
0: And, that mean the same mouthpiece?
1: Same
0: he's still
1: mouthpiece,
0: using?
1: He's playing it today. And he would
0: he'd
1: get all the bands there, turn around, and I'd say, "Go on, play." "Play." And he'd dig hard and play. So I'd come right out. He was just right off the bat began to play. He had no problem. None whatsoever.
0: Did you teach him fingerings and
1: any of the
0: elementals?
1: He knew that. He didn't have to teach Benny a thing. He knew it. Knew everything about the finger and everything. You see, because the three valves of the trumpet are kind of similar to the three keys on the right hand of the saxophone.
0: Mm.
1: Are similar. You can kind of get so much from the saxophone and to play the trumpet from the saxophone fingering.
0: What you're saying, in effect, is that by playing the saxophone and the trumpet, two different armatures.
1: Yeah.
0: But that would be easier than, say, if you were now to play trumpet and then suddenly have to switch to a mouthpiece on a tuba or something.
1: Oh, that's much difficult, yes. Much more difficult. Because the saxophone and the trumpet, you would get an exercise by pushing and pulling and pushing, mm-hmm, and pulling. That's an exercise itself. And that wouldn't harm, mm-hmm, either one, mm-hmm, of the instruments that you played.
0: Because they're direct opposites.
1: Yes, direct opposites.
0: All right, I think we ought to have some music here again, Doc Cheatham.
1: Uh-huh. Let's take this one of Fats Waller's originals that he sold out. Mm-hmm. It's a shame. I can't give you anything but love on Doc and Sam later.
0: Oh, yes.
1: I used to sing that verse, and I wanted to do it on Sackville, but John didn't want me to do it another way, so I just played the verse.
0: We'll have to speak to him about that.
1: Yeah. But I do it everywhere else I go, because it's a very beautiful voice. And I can't give you anything but love.

0: It's Will Moy with The Essence of Jazz, and our very special guest is Adolphus Doc Cheatham. I might understand, Doc, how you would want to get rid of that formal name, Adolphus. Hmm. How did it all come about?
1: We lived in Nashville, or just about a block, you may say, from Harry Medical College, and all of my people are in the medical profession, and they naturally was hoping someday that I'd become something in the medical profession. And when I played in the Meharry band, the school of Meharry Medical College, we had a little band up there, we played, and most of the musicians were freshmen all the time. After they left they became sophomores, they dropped out, so they always needed cornet players.
0: And I mean, they dropped out of the band?
1: Yes, because the school, they had so much work to do, and the studies and all, they didn't have time to bother with it. But I was always there, and so the students thought I was a student also. So they always called one another Doc, even when the freshman year, Doc so-and-so, Doc. So that's where they started calling me that. And my parents started doing it, hoping someday that I would really be a doctor, become a doctor, which I didn't have to start fooling around with a horn. That's the worst thing you can do, is try to take somebody away from his horn. And see, so I decided against the playing, going to school at the Meharry, and that's what the docs stuck with me all since then, everywhere.
0: Did the parents try to fight you on the music?
1: Only my father. He didn't want me to. My mother didn't bother me. She didn't. She may have, but you know how mothers are. But my father was really against my becoming a musician at that time, but later he
0: accepted it
1: because he thought I was going to become a drunk, you know, because all the musicians that we saw around Nashville those days were circus musicians who lived in Nashville, and they were drunk all the time. So he looked at the hell he said, "Why?" He was afraid that I would, you know, become a drunk player.
0: He let us pray.
1: Think about it, yeah. But he accepted it later on. He found that I was doing all right, and he was happy about it.
0: And that's Doc Cheatham.
1: That's Doc. That's how I got it.
0: Okay, Doc.
1: What's up, Doc?
0: Yes. How many times have
1: I hear that all every day?
0: Yeah. I avoided using it.
1: Yes.

I don't know what to do. All night long I seem to dream of you.

I'll be happy if I had you by my side. I'll be happy if you say you'll be my bride. If I could be with you

I'd love you long. If I could be with you, I'd love you strong. I'm telling you the truth.

0: Our guest, Doc Cheatham, has also had an association with pianist, arranger, jazz musicologist Dick Hyman. In 1975, the New York Repertory Orchestra made an enthusiastic tour of Europe, Russia, and Siberia.
1: I made that tour.
2: Oh, talk to me about that, because Dick Hyman's... I am just flabbergasted with that man's musicianship.
1: Yeah.
2: With what he transcribes.
1: Isn't he marvelous? He's marvelous.
2: And we have talked, and I have programs about that and on that tour.
1: Mm-hmm.
2: Of course, that occurred after Louis had died.
1: Yes, it did. Yes.
2: And you used three trumpet players, didn't you?
1: No, we had, I think, we had four or five trumpet players. Mm-hmm. See, there was Bunny Previn and Peter.
2: Did Joe Newman work?
1: Joe Newman, Ernie Royal, and myself. I think.
2: Oh, that was a bigger band.
1: Oh yes, it was a big band.
2: But then, did you do the Carnegie Hall recital?
1: I did.
2: You used a smaller band there, though, didn't you?
1: Well,
2: you
1: he did the in this program. He had the he did the Louis Armstrong Hot Five on up to the big band.
2: Yes.
1: Yes, within one concert.
2: He's just fabulous. He does Jelly Roll transcriptions.
1: Oh, he's great. He's
2: Scott Joplin and
1: he's great.
2: Researches all the way.
1: Yeah,
2: way back.
1: He's some man, some musician.
2: Well, then, how was that Russian tour then?
1: That Russian tour was out of sight. It was just great. I never saw so many people attend concerts in all my life as I did in Russia, and they enjoyed it. They just enjoyed the applause. You could hear them applauding all over the place. It was just marvelous. The whole tour was great.
2: Mm, didn't call you a bunch of capitalistic musicians.
1: Nothing at all. We were treated like kings over there. Huh. Just like kings. Went everywhere. I went everywhere. I walked all over Moscow. I wanted. Went everywhere. Nobody bothered me. Treated just like kings.
2: Well, musically, why don't we take some of that?
1: Gosh, I don't know what to tell you, but I think... the tune that they did that I like very, very much was the Strutting with Some Barbecue. That's one of my favorite tunes that we played in that concert.
2: We're back to Louis again.
1: Yeah.
2: Naturally.
1: Oh,
2: and Lil Hardin. Yes. They were the co-authors of that.
1: Yes, I thought that was a great arrangement that Dick made up of Strutting with Some Barbecue. Required a lot of work, especially on the trumpet player. And we had Jimmy Maxwell, too, in that trumpet section. We had five trumpets. We needed every one of them, too. And we played Strutting with Some Barbecue. And, of course, it was the arrangement was a copy of Louis' arrangement of the Hot Five. But Dick made it for the, wrote it, composed it for the big band.
2: Expanded.
1: And it took all five of us trumpet players to play the last part of Louis' chorus. He played it by himself. Not one of us could have done it alone. But took all five of us to
2: Well, that's what he said, that there was no point going over there to, say, have one trumpet player and try to imitate Louis. That is impossible.
1: That's right.
2: So he wanted no relationship to that whatsoever, that no one's going to copy anybody.
1: That's right.
2: You take the Armstrong arrangements, expand on them, and do it in the spirit of Louis.
1: That's right. That's what happened.
2: Well, let's have some spirit of Louis.
1: That's a good idea.
0: The Russian version of Strutting with Some Barbecue is not available. But from Carnegie Hall, this will be the Chimes Blues by King Oliver, with whom Louis played. Dick Hyman combines the historic with the new.
3: And we're going to present for you King Oliver's Creole Jazz Band, Chimes Blues, 1923.

0: Doc Cheatham, I suppose through those years that your paths crossed, Duke Ellington.
1: Oh, I knew Duke for many years. I had an opportunity to go with the band twice. The first time, T-Zoll came and got me and took me over to see Duke. But, you know, Duke's a very, he's a man, he just, you've got to do something drastic to get thrown out of the band. I don't think Duke has ever thrown anyone out of the band. And I think at one time they thought that someone was going to be thrown out. And I was over to see him, but nothing happened. And I was kind of glad. I don't like to see things like that happen in a great band. So there was something going on that they thought they were going to lose a man one way or the other. And I was over there to see him, but nothing happened. And the next time Duke called me, I was in the bed. I had just had a hernia repair. I was in the bed recuperating when his, somebody, his sister, I think, called me and wanted to know if I could go to the
0: Ruth.
1: Bed. Ruth. That was not soon after that he passed.
0: Is there a favorite anecdote of in your associations where you're really impressed?
1: He wrote an article in the, I don't know whether it was the Times or one of those papers. He said, if there's ever a jazz trumpet player that I would like to record, it would be Doc Cheatham. I still have the copy. I thought that was the most marvelous thing. I just couldn't believe that.
0: After you saw that, did you have occasion to call him on the phone?
1: No, because he was right. That wasn't too long before he was taken ill.
0: Mm-hmm.
1: I thought that was quite an honor.
0: I would imagine.
1: Yeah.
0: Do you have a favorite Ellington piece?
1: I'll go back to a long time ago. One of my favorite things he did was Ring Them Bells and Creole and
0: The Creole Love Call?
1: Creole Love Call. That's everything he did was good. Everything he recorded was good. Yeah.

0: Doc Cheatham, I want to thank you ever so much for the time you spent
1: a great
0: with
1: pleasure.
0: Us,
1: it's a
0: talking
1: great
0: about your marvelous career.
1: It was a pleasure.
0: And I thank you.
1: And it's a lot of fun. Thank you very much.
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Brand X on Jazz 90.1. The iconic Brand X that you know with John Goodsall on guitar. But there was a couple changes on that album. Percy Jones is on the album, but John Giblin played bass on this record. And Robin Lumley on the keys for that song. And, of course, Phil Collins on the drums still. There's a lot of different lineups on that particular record, which is called Product. And, of course, Return to Forever, opening up the hour with a tune called After the Cosmic Rain off of the album Hymn of the Seventh Galaxy. You're listening to Fusion. I'm your host, Max Wheeler. Thanks for tuning in. I just want to give you a reminder that we have an app. It's way easier to take Jazz 90.1 on the go with you. You can stream live right from the app and also stay up to date with us. It's free in the App Store. Now I'm going to kick it over to a tune called Virtual Life with Dennis Chambers and Scott Henderson.

0: You just heard, you just heard Derek Hodge with a tune called 19 off the album Color of Noise. And Derek Hodge, the bassist, composer of all of those songs in that album. Anyways, you've got Quick Break right now, plus Butcher Brown, Annika Neels, Abby Soda, Lettuce, Benny Grab, Mark Lethierry, a lot of great artists on the way. So stay tuned and give us a follow over on Instagram.
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4: Mild and muggy tonight across all of Western New York and the Finger Lakes. We'll find a mostly cloudy sky with a scattered shower or thunderstorm, especially into the first part of the night. Overnight low temperatures will be into the mid-60s. Sunday definitely goes down as the better of the two weekend days with an ample amount of sunshine. The high temperature close to 80. Look for more clouds than sun for Monday with scattered showers and thundery downpours. The high temperature in the mid-80s. I'm meteorologist Josh Nichols for Jazz 90.1.
0: Thank you. Right now, partly sunny skies and 82 degrees Fahrenheit. With this muggy weather, I have really been inspired to bring you Butcher Brown, which is kind of a summer band for me, but specifically this song because it's called Sticky July, and it just felt really extra humid. But this is from the album All Purpose Music on member-supported Jazz 90.1.
5: 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Yeah. Oh,
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Annika Niels on Jazz 90.1. German bass drummer that you may know from the final tour with Jeff Beck. She was the touring drummer with him. And also, Annika Niels is filling in for Neil Peart in the Rush concerts. Anyways, that's her personal music. That tune was called Rocket from the album Optunia. I've got Ebby Soda, Lettuce, Tony Williams, C2I, tons of great players on deck here. But I also want to give you a reminder that you should be regularly checking out our website, because we have tons of great information that you want, such as the summer concert series. And those are free concerts, and you can hear about them by tuning in all the time, as you already do, of course, but maybe you forgot who's playing when, and you want to check it out. But it's on the website, jazz901.org, our full calendar of free summer concerts that go beyond summer. So check it out. 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